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1: Yeah. Oh, you know I just be getting out my body sometimes. It's just matching up to my aesthetics, but you know what I'm saying? Motherfuckers don't even be appreciating it. It's cool.

0: 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Yeah. Omaha's number one for hip hop and hits.
1: Oh no.

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How many houses you build? 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Difference between getting you out of your deal and letting you

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1: I heard what you said through the grapevine. 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

0: To be honest, love, love too. 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
1: Ring, ring. Yeah, it's a 9-1-1 number, so you know it's that.

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0: Who you with?
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1: Yeah.
0: Spread them cheeks, let me see that hole.
1: Spread it.
0: That,
1: you know what I'm saying? You know.
0: Suck that thing till your throat gets sore.
1: Yeah.
0: Bend it on down, put your face on the floor.
1: Me like that. You know what I'm saying?

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1: One, two, yo.
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1: Tay White, turn me up. Miami. 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
2: In the morning.
3: It's the Breakfast Club.

0: Just Hilarious, Charlamagne Tha God. We are the Breakfast Club. Lola Rose is here as well. We got a special guest in the building.
1: Yes, indeed.
0: Yay. Ladies and gentlemen, Cheryl Underwood. Welcome back. Yay. Consider myself a Breakfast Club family member.
2: You are. Yes,
0: right? Like the kin folk that show up early in the morning and that's wake right. y'all up. What y'all got to eat?
1: That's right.
0: That's me.
3: We ain't got right. no need though,
0: yes,
3: but
0: yes, I know. Well, you know, okay, so I guess since I'm big time, since I'm big money grip now.
1: You've been there.
0: Right.
3: Been there.
0: Well, I was supposed to send a rider, you know, what I want.
4: Yes.
0: Do the interview.
4: You should have.
0: Right. But, you know, I just don't feel comfortable. But I just look at it like, you know, I don't come to work to eat.
1: You should put Tom Brady's Good Nut drink on your rider.
3: Oh, wow.
0: Absolutely.
3: Oh, wow.
1: He got a coconut water now, and it's called Good Nut.
0: Oh, I'm sorry. So Tom Brady giving up that nut? That's what's happening now.
3: How are you feeling?
0: How am I feeling?
3: Yes, ma'am.
0: You mean blessed and highly favored today, or you mean with
1: overall,
0: everything?
1: Blessed, black, and highly favored.
0: Absolutely.
1: That's right.
0: You know, the Lord is a black man. I'm very happy, but I'm happy it's happening now.
3: Why?
0: You know, because sometimes when you get this kind of heat, pleasant heat coming towards you, if you're not mature enough to handle it, you get defensive. Mm-hmm. You know, like, you know, I've been looking at some things online and people felt like we should have did things differently at the roast. The next time this happened, if you let it happen, we gonna boycott it. But see, oh, sure, like, who the f*** you talk to? Where your address at? Let me roll up on you and talk to your mother. Ass. But new Cheryl, it's like, okay, people got a right to their opinion as long as your opinion don't interfere with my commerce.
1: Well, people are not talking about you because you're one of the people, you're the only person that really went up there and checked them. Yeah. Other than you and Chelsea, probably. But
0: right.
1: You.
0: Well, I would say there are some people that felt like we as black comics and black people should have went back to back with them on certain things. Mm-hmm. And my feeling was, well, you got all this heat for us. You know, first of all, let me see you at your job. I'm sure there's a racist or a bigot at your job. Now, I need you to go to work tomorrow, slap shit out of them, since you want us to throw hands on somebody or be mad about something. I wish people would have enough heat. One, who cleared the joke? Who cleared the George Floyd joke?
1: Right,
0: who cleared it? If they cleared it and thought it was a good idea, who cleared a lynching joke? Mm-hmm. But this is how they roast now. For me, my feeling about just being in the roast, if I don't have the sufficient comeback, then I set us all back, especially as female comics. Mm-hmm. I set us all back. If I don't have nothing to come right back against that George Floyd joke, I've set back.
1: But I think you said the right thing when you went up there and you let them know, hey, you still got to go outside and remember where you at.
0: Yeah. Like, that's you, right. You ain't going to make it out this alive. Yeah. Mm-hmm. But I do think that, like I was talking to somebody in the airport, they just feel like they know me well enough that they can sit down and go, Cheryl, why you didn't do this in roast? Why you feel that? I said, okay. I said, you got a white coworker that say flagrant shit? Yeah. I said, I need you to go back there behind this desk and slap shit out there. They look at me like, why would I do that? Why the fuck you want me to do that?
3: Right.
0: Or you want me to be... Sometime when you're in the moment, because I felt like whoever cleared these jokes, because we didn't know, a lot of people don't know from my vantage point what really happened, was that I got invited to do something, and I was like, bet. Why? Because I need the money, right? I need the money and the exposure.
4: Right.
0: You know, because what they don't know, I took a meeting with Netflix to talk about an idea that I had for comics that I wanted to host. They was like, oh, that's great. Would you consider doing Netflix as a joke? I was like, sure. You know, I said, what's the dates? What is it? Because I ain't going to mess up my road money, right? Mm-hmm. So I was like, what is it? So they offered me the Ice House in Pasadena.
4: Oh, wow.
0: 100-seat.
4: Yeah.
0: About
1: 100-seater? Mm-hmm.
0: That's what I got a few phone calls. You Cheryl Underwood.
1: Yeah.
0: You're doing a 100-seat room. Well, here's what I thought. First, it's intimate, and I like the intimacy of a comedy club.
4: Of course. Mm-hmm.
0: Second, it's Pasadena. Okay, so I can get somebody to drive me out because I don't like to drive at night.
4: Yeah.
0: You know? And then I thought, okay, you're not too big time that you can't come in on the entry level position.
4: Right.
0: Because a lot of people say you should be at the Hollywood Bowl show. You should be at this show.
3: Right.
0: You should be doing that. But when somebody comes to you and tell you what you should be doing, and then you start feeling self-conscious, like, yeah, I should. I'm like, no, I'm going to do what they offered me so I can show them who I am. So when I did, when I agreed to do that, and I took the show that I'm doing on the road, so then they put a Netflix asked me to put a B.T. Kingsley on the show. Mm-hmm. I said bet. So I put on my show, do the show that we've been doing on the road, because I want people to see that show. Well, once I agreed to that, I get a phone call from someone that I don't know if they want me to divulge the name, but it will be in my book. I'm fat because of you.
1: I'm fat and, because of you.
0: Yes, that I'm writing under your blueprint.
1: Yeah. You can't tell people that.
0: Yeah. Oh, am I not supposed to?
1: I don't think so.
2: Just that name.
0: Okay.
2: It's all right. I do it all the time.
0: Sure,
2: keep going.
0: All the time,
2: but it's okay. Go ahead. Congratulations.
0: Did I lie, though?
1: No, you didn't lie.
0: Oh, okay, sorry. Okay, so we
3: made a little big press release and make it big, but...
0: They did it all. They put a little blur about that, but right on. So, okay. where was I at? Tell me where
1: you
0: I was.
1: You were saying that you was...
3: Somebody called you, but you don't want to say the name.
0: Right, because I'm going to ask them, can I say that they called me?
1: Yeah.
0: Right, so they called me. They said, are you willing to? Mm-hmm. Would you consider doing Roast Kevin Hart? I said, because a lot of us don't like to be roasted.
2: Mm-hmm. No.
0: A lot of us don't like it. I heard Lunell say she don't like it. Steve Harvey, I was trying to get Steve Harvey to do something as a benefit for Omega Psi Phi. Because I know the president, Ricky Lewis, out of L.A., I was like, well, let us roast you for Omega Psi Phi scholarship. No. Some people don't like that, like that kind of heat, right? Mm-hmm. So when they called me and said, would you be willing? I said, yeah. I didn't even know how much it was. I didn't know what they were doing. I was like, whatever y'all trying to do, I'm trying to get with it, right? So I was like, yeah, I'd do it, right? So I didn't even have a contract. Didn't know no details or nothing. Mm-hmm. I just went to the intranet and was like, I need an outfit. Bet. So what's the name? Alice and Olivia. Yeah. So I typed in sequin outfit. That's all I thought. Sequin outfit. popped up. I like, bet. Indigo blue, bet. Mm-hmm. And then I think, what shoes can I walk in? Bet. Then I called my glam dude, Dale McDonald. I said, what you doing? I know you coming out for this part. Can you stay for this part? He was like, bet for the right amount. I said, bet I got you faded. So I said, you got to have a face.
2: Right.
0: You
2: got to
0: have a look.
2: Too,
0: oh, he put hands. Dale McDonald is a surgeon with some makeup brushes. I mean, because I'm all 150 years old over here. But look at 35.
3: Stop it.
0: They'll be
1: like, wow. You look good. They say Jay-Z got his idea for the afro from you.
0: Yeah, that's it. I brought it back for
1: him.
0: So then I called everybody on my team. Harry Sutherland, he's my corporate guy. Erna Fouché run my foundation. Kyle Irby, everybody. I said, listen, we're going to come together. And I need to be settled down for this because I got to show them. This is my time to show them what I can do. So then we start dealing with their writers and Vanessa Graddick, Ian Edwards, Kyle Irby, Chris Spencer. So they sending us jokes. And I'm thinking to myself, is this the shit they think is funny? That's privilege right there. That privilege. Cause we would have had to put our foot in it. Would have had to come with encyclopedia right? So I'm like, well, this is cool. So and I'm going to get more in detail. All long story long, the stuff we sent back, we got a little question on what we sent back. So I asked God, because I might cuss for a living, but I talked to the Lord and I asked God, show me what's happening. Mm-hmm. Give me the word, Lord. And I think the Lord sent me back. You man, set up, bitch. You better do this right.
3: All right, we got more with Cheryl Underwood. When we come back, don't move. It's The Breakfast Club. Good morning.
4: The Breakfast Club.
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3: From the Plumright Time Saving Traffic Center. A few updates on Giles. Right now, the area between 96th and 84th moving a bit slower from an accident, and the traffic lights on the I-80 westbound off-ramp to Giles are malfunctioning again, so it will be slow in that area for the time being. Elsewhere, the usual morning delays Dodge eastbound on the expressway. Have a great rest of your day. I'm Peter Krenzer.

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2: Morning, everybody. It's DJ Envy, Just Hilarious, Charlamagne Tha God. We are The Breakfast Club. We're still kicking it with Cheryl Underwood. Now, I have a question. Bob you when they talked about the suicide and talked about the rape, did that bob you at all?
3: Not at all, because if they had did it when he died, throw hands. I'm going to go get the thuggish, ruggish bonus. Kill them.
2: Right.
3: Kilo. Handle them. Right. Because I'm hurt. Right. But I've had years. I was the same person. I just tell a joke where people say, Cheryl, give me some. Nah. Hey, why not? Because, you know, if my was bad enough for my husband to kill himself to not have me. Those were jokes I was telling. Right. Because comics go to the stage with the pain and tell the jokes. Right. A lot of people, why would you tell a joke about that? Why would you do that? Because I'm hurt. The man I love has taken his own life.
4: Yeah.
3: And I'm left behind to have to deal with it. Right? But if they
5: That's why I don't want those jokes to open up all wounds.
3: Right. No, but see, you gotta thank God for the healing.
5: Yeah.
3: You gotta thank God for the healing. All the stuff they said about black people, Tony Hinchcliffe, great villain in comedy right now. Mm-hmm. He's the greatest villain. Mm-hmm. He's the Snidely Whiplash of comedy right now. But when he was now, in my head, I was thinking, not black female, more queen. Are you talking about yourself, Tony Hinchcliffe? you see what I'm saying? Mm-hmm. So to me, you don't really want me to hit you. That's why, what was mine? You ain't hurt me. My husband died once. You die every night with them whack-ass jokes you telling. Right? See, roasting, okay, I'm going to hit you. I'm going to kidney punch you, go, boom, boom. You shame, boom, boom. You don't understand what this is. This Muhammad Ali. This I'm coming to represent the culture, but I'm also coming to represent black female comics. Now, what I would have liked.
5: And you did that because you got your own special. Let's talk about
3: But they said, I got to say this too. Mm-hmm. Everybody, they paid her off to be humiliated on stage. Let me tell you what, because it's going to be in the book. Mm-hmm. When they came to me after it was over, see, there's Cheryl before the roast, couldn't get arrested. All my good ass ideas. what I call you? I got a movie script.
4: Yep.
3: Okay. Yeah. I got an animated vehicle. Now, everybody, Cheryl, what do you want to do? Mm-hmm. The same I wanted to do today before the goddamn
5: roast. Let the record show. We did a book deal way before this. Though.
3: Sure did.
5: Yes.
3: And then I came to you with the movie and I said, let's do it. Listen, everybody that disliked me, you know, some people, Tiffany Haddish said it best. A lot of people criticizing, but you wasn't invited to come do it. Mm-hmm. So, but let's as black people stop on each other.
4: Yeah.
3: And let's go back to have and give it up to Pete Davidson Cookout Coalition. When Tony Hinchcliffe said his joke, Pete Davidson got up with that killer Charlie Kirk joke.
5: That's right.
3: In the throat, I was like, yo, that's what we're doing right here. So for me, I want to say this about the roast. It opened up opportunities I didn't have. This is how they roast nowadays. This is what they do. They go to lowest common denominator.
5: When is your special coming, Cheryl?
3: We're working on it now. We're working on locations. We're interviewing production companies and directors. And I got to thank Kevin Hart. I got to thank him. If you the dude that can open the door, you know, back it used to be Steve Harvey could open the door with the hoodies and everything. You got to go where the door can be open.
4: Yeah.
3: I wish, the only thing I wish about Kat, I wish he would have came harder and funnier. You know,
4: I thought he was funny.
3: I thought he was funny, but I know Cat Williams. I know Cat Williams are pow, pow, pow, pow, pow.
4: Yeah.
3: But you want to stomp and go there. You can't follow that, and you can't follow that, right?
4: Yeah.
3: But the other thing I would have wanted, I like that they squashed their beef. Mm-hmm. I like that they squashed it. I wish that there was a little more banter of that. And because the same way I wish that when, what's the baby name? Will Smith. When he won that Academy Award after he did what he did with Chris Rock, I wish when he got to that podium, God would have sent him a message to say, call Chris Rock up on that stage. Dap it up and squash
5: Chris
3: it.
5: Chris wasn't coming
4: up.
5: Nah,
4: hell no. Man. Not right at you.
5: Not after that.
4: Nah.
5: Chris wasn't coming back up.
4: Like,
5: he just got back.
4: Tell the truth. Let's be honest.
3: Yeah.
4: If Adele Givens slapped out of you, right, for saying something, and then she come up and she accept her award, and she like, you know what, Cheryl, come out here. Let's.
3: I would have did it.
4: Apologize.
3: Really? I would have did it.
4: Let me tell you.
3: Last time I was here, and we talked about the Queens of Comedy situation, and some more on y'all show said, it was true, it was called. I don't really for her like that and all that. I still ride hard for female comics.
4: Yeah.
3: They just don't know. I be in the back going, nah, what you not gonna do? or what you on this. I've been on flights where they wanted the black female comedian. We all sitting in first class and they want, sit down, ma'am. But you let Katarina Vitt stand up in the galley all day long. So check my number. Know who the fuck I am. Yeah. But on behalf of this black woman. See, I'm the kind of person be in the airport or the grocery store. Do we have a problem here?
4: Yeah.
3: Right? So while I'm a coon, I'm a militant. And I wish our people would stop throwing that shit around to call somebody a coon. We remember when they talked about you. Mm-hmm. But now everybody want to get on. Mm-hmm. Real talk? Mm-hmm. So do the that talked about you come back and go, first of all, I apologize for the I said about you. I was wrong. And now I want to get on. Okay, have some dignity. Ask for forgiveness.
4: And then speaking to him when he see him, and he be like, "Hey, what's going on?" No,
3: yes,
4: hit a name out.
5: God
0: is too nice.
5: Because God don't bless you based on how people treat you; He blesses you on how you treat people.
3: Absolutely. So for everybody that wanted us to ride and throw hands on the roast, right? Would that have been the appropriate representation for us? When me and Sharon Osbourne had a problem on the show, mm-hmm. I think God said, "Sit your ass right there. Do not do what you want to do." Yeah. Who the are you talking to? No, Cheryl. You represent every black woman on a job. Yeah. Don't do that. Sit there and show discipline.
5: Cheryl Underwood, she got to go because she got to be at The View. Okay. And The View need to add you as a permanent member. I don't know why they're playing over there.
3: Well, I thank God for everybody that put their fingers to the keyboard to say come back. I want to be like a permanent rotating guest host. I'm not trying to bump nobody from a job. Mm-hmm. I'm trying to enhance that experience because we need The View.
4: Yeah.
3: And we need The Breakfast Club. We need this. But yeah, I got a little bit more. What y'all need?
5: Y'all shut up 25. Okay.
0: Cheryl Underwood also performing at New Jersey Pack on the 21st of this month.
5: No, you're
0: too.
5: Not.
3: Yeah, and then wait, don't forget to go all my stuff. I need a million followers. How you get a million followers on Instagram without me being naked or eating or something? How'd I do it?
6: I mean, just do what you be doing. You be talking. You be talking.
3: So I need to talk to people.
6: Say all the things you be saying.
3: Oh, I got to thank y'all when I came to your thing.
5: Black Effect Podcast.
3: Black Effect Podcast. So when I asked old girl. Clarissa. Okay, wait a minute. So everybody was looking at me like, oh, Cheryl trying to start him. No, I knew one side of the story.
4: Yeah.
3: And I didn't want to say nothing. That's why I asked, are you single?
4: Yeah.
3: And
4: see,
3: like, he up there. No, I knew. I knew. I couldn't say what I knew because I don't want to embarrass you. Bitch, that not released. What is you talking about? You not in a relationship? Oh.
5: She talking about Clarissa Shields and Papoose right now.
3: Right. Okay. So she talking about he upstairs. Okay, you a side piece like the rest of us, bitch. What are you talking about?
6: He's married.
3: You a side piece like the rest of us.
5: But they separated, though. They not.
3: I got a joke in my act. A man to tell your face. If you ask him, are you married? No, I'm separated. Do your wife know she's separated?
5: Yeah, are you talking about? Remy know they separated.
3: She know, but here's the thing. There's two ways. Remy, because I love her. That's why I didn't want to say nothing flagrant, right? Because I know the situation. Look at, what's the other show? Love and Hip Hop.
4: Yes.
3: Yeah. What's the one with Mendeecy?
4: Mendeecy and Yandy.
3: Okay, listen to me. This is my feeling. Yeah. Sometimes when you assimilate into somebody else's culture, you think you can do open like they do. That's not us culturally. Mm-hmm. If you don't want to be with me, let me go.
0: And there you have it, ladies and gentlemen. Cheryl Underwood performing at the NJ Pack 621, the 21st of this month. And we appreciate you for joining us.
3: Well, thank you. And I thank you, Charlamagne, for agreeing to produce the movie without even reading the script.
4: Yeah, yes.
3: First draft, not the last draft. Come on, you might as well just say yeah.
5: Cheryl, you know we in business together. You know we got things to do.
3: You better know, just let's make this movie.
6: Not you know we're going to do it together.
4: You got to say yes.
3: Yeah, we got to do it down south. Yeah, you want to do it down south?
4: Yes, I would love to.
3: Yeah, yeah, yeah. It's a good concept. Mm-hmm. You're going to dig it. I just got to let you know. You know, come on, man. You green light it.
5: I'm with you.
3: Okay, you with us.
5: We're doing it.
3: We're making the movie, baby.
5: We doing it.
3: Cheryl,
5: I know we're doing it.
3: Beauty shot with the monkey brain.

0: gang. DJ Envy, Jess Hilarious, Charlamagne Tha God.
1: What is the Breakfast Club?
2: You're wild.
3: You're a bit unpredictable.
4: What?
5: Now with gang gang.
6: Y'all came a long way.
5: Now with gang gang.
7: Ask the questions that need to be answered, okay?
8: This was a morning show, for God's sake.
9: I like this show.
8: Wake up. Now let's begin.
10: It's Friday, damn it.
11: Good morning, USA.
10: Yo. Jess Hilarious.
12: Wake that ass up.
10: Charlamagne Tha God.
11: Peace to the planet. It's Friday. Hey, how y'all feel out there? I feel blessed, black, and highly favored. Happy to be here. Another day to serve our beautiful listeners. Good morning.
10: That's right. The weekend is here. How you feeling, Jess?
12: I feel good. I would be like, oh, my God, I can't wait to relax this weekend, but I got to work. I got to go to Detroit right after the show today because I got comedy shows at Punchlines.
10: So. But you do get to, well, when I go out of town, I get to relax a little bit because you can just sleep in a hotel until showtime, your show's at night. So do you do that, or do you go out and?
12: No, I actually write. I do a writing session. Me and my brother Desi, we do it. Every time we land, well, we never land. No later than like 3, so we take like 2 hours to do a writing session.
11: That's
12: from
11: dope.
12: 5 until the show starts. Yeah, really dope. I really can't relax or whatever, but that's okay. I'm good.
10: You should drink.
9: It's the life you prayed for.
10: It's what you wanted.
12: It's the life you prayed
10: for. It's what you wanted. That's right.
9: You used to pray for times like this, to rhyme like this.
10: Finish it.
9: Yes, but it's good.
10: Absolutely.
9: I'm happy, man. It's a good weekend. Tomorrow, the Knicks play. Knicks and Spurs. Game 5.
10: Mm-hmm. That's right. We headed out to San Antonio. The Knicks are headed out to San Antonio. No, I'm not going. But the Knicks are headed out to San Antonio, so I say Knicks in 5. That's what I'm going with.
9: I got Knicks in 6. That's what I picked before the series. I said that they would lose games 3 and 5. The only way the Spurs don't win game 5 is they're just afraid to come back to New York City, which could be possible.
8: You think they would do that, though?
9: What? Did you see how people be treating New York when they come
10: in?
9: They're probably like, man, let's come back next year, man.
12: Yeah.
9: They too rowdy this year. Let them have it.
10: It's crazy.
9: If they lay down game 5, I can maybe. But other than that, I think it's going 6 games. Knicks in 6.
10: I think Knicks in 5. All right, well, let's get the show cracking. Monica McNutt will be joining us this morning. You know, she's an analyst for ESPN and the MSG Network. You know, she was trending yesterday for saying something to Taylor Swift.
12: Yeah, I know.
10: Like, get out of here, girl. You ain't a Knicks fan.
9: I saw that on page 6. They had a headline that said, Charlamagne said, get the F out of here, girl.
12: Yeah.
9: Because I was responding to Monica.
12: But she did not say that, yo.
9: I don't care. I'm with her. I don't think Monica said nothing wrong.
10: And then the paragraph after says, DJ Envy, his co-host, agrees with him and says, yeah, I didn't know she was a Knicks fan.
12: Yeah.
10: We're going to have the Swifties holding out comments now. You know
9: what's so
10: funny,
9: man? When you read about things that are said on this show in publications, like page 6, we say some ridiculous things.
12: We do.
9: Like, one line was like, and Charlamagne said, I bet she can't hula hoop. I know a hula hoop hater see her coming. I know people be reading this like, what the hell are they even talking about on that show?
10: Oh,
9: what do you mean a hula hoop hates to see her come?
10: Oh my goodness! What is Swifties? What is their thing? Like Nicki Minaj was the unicorn.
9: It's the Swifties.
12: Nicki Minaj is not the unicorns. That's just what they use.
10: But that's what I mean.
9: The Barbs.
10: Use the unicorns. What is
12: Rihanna
10: Swifties?
12: Got the
9: they're the Swifties.
12: I think it's the Swifties.
10: What do they use? Like, you know, Rihanna's people, they use the anchor. Like, what does the Swifties use?
9: I don't know.
10: I gotta start blocking it because they're gonna start
12: probably
10: tearing me and showing me up. The broom.
12: Probably the broom.
9: That's
12: how Taylor shaped, and you know what I mean?
9: Oh,
12: it's like,
9: wow.
12: Especially with
10: you jumping in. All right, you jumping in.
9: That was violent.
10: Yeah, so Monica McNutt will be joining us, and also Rich Dennis, the owner of Essence, the magazine Essence, and of course Essence Music Festival. He'll be joining us.
9: Yeah, I'm letting y'all know right now, Rich Lou Dennis came up here yesterday morning, and I saw a lawsuit or something come in yesterday afternoon.
10: A defamation lawsuit.
9: So we didn't get a chance to talk to him about it.
10: Now that came in after.
9: Okay.
10: Yeah, but Rich Dennis will be joining us. So let's get the show cracking.
12: I know he's happy about that.
10: Yeah, let's start it off with. Let's get the show cracking.
12: Because he knew about it, but we ain't know.
10: Yeah, we ain't know about it yet. He's like, woo! Got about it here. Moonwalked right out.
12: Yep.
10: All right, let's start the show with some Fat Joe. This is his newest single, Fat Joe featuring Young Miami. And who else is on it? And
12: Jadakiss.
10: Jadakiss. Yes, it's Victory. It's the Victory Lap. It's the Breakfast Club. Good morning. Hard.
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0: shoot a dude over a band like I'm Rim.
1: I love
2: Dropping
1: it.
2: The Clues Bombs for
0: oh
2: Fat Joe.
0: Oh, my goodness.
2: Fire. Young Miami Jeez Kiss. That. That's tough.
0: Jesus.
1: Couple I like
2: of,
1: it.
2: Couple of tough tasks on that record. You know, yes. You got to do the Victory Beat Justice and flipping the MC Light Balls from, what's that, Self-Destruction and
0: no,
2: Slave to
0: Yeah, yeah, Self-Destruction. Fucking fresh, dressed to impress, ready to party. Yeah, Money
1: Miami.
0: In your pocket, dying to move your
1: young
0: body.
1: Miami
0: to get inside, you pay the whole $10 to chastise got slave with a razor blade. Slave to the collar.
2: She said it on Slave to the River Man, Self-Destruction.
0: That was Self-Destruction. Yeah.
1: Young Miami was the perfect cherry on top.
0: Yes.
1: She loved us some old niggas, too. Yes.
0: All right. Morning, everybody. We are the Breakfast Club. Let's get in some front page news. Start off with sports. Yes, like we said earlier, the Spurs take on the Knicks in San Antonio, 8:30 on Saturday. And if you are a football fan or soccer fan, yesterday, Mexico beat South Africa. Congratulations.
1: Yes. That is what's up. I mean, I love South Africa. They come first.
2: That's
1: but
2: crazy.
1: Mexico,
2: that
1: yes.
2: is crazy.
0: That is crazy
2: to rule Mexico
0: crazy.
2: With South Africa.
1: No,
0: that
1: I did not.
0: Yes, you did.
2: Exactly
0: he was like, yeah.
1: I just didn't even
2: that's
1: know that
2: crazy,
1: they were up against
2: yo.
1: Each other. Mexico and South
2: that's
1: Africa.
2: Wild.
1: Yes, y'all.
0: And then South Korea beat Czechia. I think that's how they pronounce it. They beat them 2-1. What's up, Mimi?
3: Good morning, Envy, Jess, Charlamagne. How y'all doing this morning?
2: Peace, Mimi, we're around.
3: Good morning. So we start in Washington, where the White House is preparing to host a UFC fight this weekend. It's part of Trump's birthday celebration, his 80th birthday celebration and America's 250th anniversary.
2: He almost as old as America.
0: That old.
3: But the event is drawing questions over its cost and the amount of federal resources being used to make it happen. And of course, there is a lawsuit. So according to a recent court filing, more than $60 million worth of resources and tens of thousands of labor hours have already gone into the planning and into the security of the event. Federal officials say more than 7 government agencies are involved, including the Department of Homeland Security, Department of Interior, the Federal Aviation Administration. But the event, like I said, is facing a lawsuit from a government watchdog group that argues the public that public property should not be used for a UFC event. Let's listen to it.
4: The plan is for fighters to conduct the ceremonial weigh-ins and face-offs at the Lincoln Memorial, make pre-fight walkouts from the Oval Office, and do combat in a massive structure now under construction just steps from the executive residence. The president is giving White and his company what none have enjoyed before, unfettered access to the White House and Lincoln Memorial to stage a private, for-profit sports event with all the promotional and branding opportunities that accompany such access. Quote, Trump, too, has plans to benefit financially. Reporting published in late May revealed that earlier this spring, he purchased up to $50,000 worth of stock in TKO UFC's owner.
2: With everything that's going on in this country, with everything going on in this world, your president is doing what he does best, and that's create spectacle.
0: Mm-hmm.
2: What a joke.
1: Yeah.
3: Yes. So that is from the lawsuit. The Trump administration, they are pushing back. They call it baseless. But organizers, they expect more than 4,000 spectators on the White House lawn, South Lawn, and another 120,000 people nearby on the Ellipse. And the White House is saying that this UFC fight is being paid for by, you know, private donors, by UFC, that it will not be taxpayer money.
2: Yeah, but they always tell us that. They told us that about the ballroom as well. You know what I mean? And that ended up being taxpayer dollars. So how do we know that they're telling us the truth about, you know, where our taxpayer dollars are going in regards to this UFC fight?
3: Exactly. You are absolutely right. And there may be more trouble for President Trump's Great American State Fair. So we've been telling you about how the performers are backing out, Bret Michaels, Martina McBride, the Commodores, how they pulled out of that event. Well, now some states say that they do not plan to participate. So the Great American Fair, it's a 6-day event scheduled to take place on the National Mall as part of the celebration, again, for America's 250th anniversary. But organizers say that all 50 states and U.S. territories, they would be represented throughout the exhibit. And on display, but officials in several states, including Massachusetts, Connecticut, North Carolina, they confirmed that they will not be taking part. Those states, other states, so they're still deciding. But state leaders, the issue basically comes down to cost, arguing that they would have to spend money to send a delegate to in order to participate. And others are just raising concerns that this has become too political, and they do not want to be associated with it.
2: Why does it feel like we don't have nothing to celebrate anyway? You know how you see somebody getting dressed up for a party, and you're like, where the hell are you going? What you got to celebrate? I don't feel like America got nothing to celebrate at this current moment.
1: Nah, I don't know. We've been tricking on the president since he got in office.
0: Yeah, but the crazy thing is, it feels like they're spending a lot of money. I don't know if you've been driving around, but you've been seeing banners and flags that says America 250 and all that. And it's like, if they have all this money for all this stuff, why not put the money to where things are needed, whether it's gas, whether it's food, whether it's health care, whether it's all that other stuff. But I've been seeing all the banners and the flags and all that, and that costs money to print.
3: That's a very good point. All right, y'all. Well, coming up at 7, the judge who sentenced Carmelo Anthony is now responding to some of the bigger questions surrounding the case. We're going to hear from him, and we'll talk about it in the next hour.
0: All right. Everybody else, get it off your chest. 800-585-1051. 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Call us up right now. It's The Breakfast Club. Good morning.
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0: The truth will be revealed. 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
12: From the Plumright Time-Saving Traffic Center, no major accidents or slowdowns in the Omaha Metro in the early hours of this Friday morning. Things are looking clear on the main routes like I-80, Dodge Street, and on the JFK, with traffic moving right at the speed limit. No construction or lane restrictions to worry about either, so your usual drive times are right on schedule. If you're just heading out for your commute, it should be smooth sailing out there. I'm Jake Janicek.

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3: Hello, who's this?
4: Wait, take your pictures of y'all.
5: Yo, this is Blake calling from Houston.
3: Blake, what's up,
6: Blake? Blake?
3: Get off your chest, brother.
5: Hey, Wimby been wilding, man.
6: Man, Wimby can get the F out of here.
3: Word.
5: Wimby been wilding. He's been acting real like he's tough. And he looked like what the Planters guy would look like if Planters came in a Pringles can.
3: Oh, my God.
6: I'm going to be honest with you, man. I don't see the dominance of Wimby. This was supposed to be his breakout finals. They making him the face of the league. I haven't seen it all series.
4: Why he can't act tough?
3: But this is also it's only his third year, but
6: I don't care. In Shaq's third year, he was they got swept in the finals, but he still was dominant. You knew this was Shaq. I don't know who this.
5: Oh.
6: I don't feel this alien that y'all keep talking about.
3: He good.
5: And where my books at, man? I've been waiting on my books, man.
6: Oh, you ordered some books?
3: From who?
5: Man, from the Breakfast Club, man.
3: They put you on.
5: Let me gonna send me some books.
3: Let me guess. They put you on hold.
6: Got his address?
3: They took your address and they never sent it.
6: What's your name again?
5: They took Blake. They took my address, everything.
3: Hold on, Blake. We're gonna take your address.
6: My producer over there with his confused look. He loved that look. That's his look. You'd be like, Eddie. Who Eddie? My name ain't no Eddie.
3: Hello, who's this?
7: Yo, this is Nate from Tampa, Florida.
3: Nate, what's up, man?
6: Nate,
3: get it off your chest, Nate.
7: Hey, man, listen, man. I'm watching y'all over here on this Breakfast Club, bro. Y'all need to tighten up. The way it looks right now, y'all still look like y'all on the radio. Y'all can't put a couch, change it up. You got books behind Charlamagne the God. He looked depressed, miserable. Y'all streaming now. Y'all ain't just on the radio.
6: Hey, I'll beat you up.
3: Yes, we are still on the radio, sir.
6: I won't come to
3: this. This is a radio show, sir.
4: Don't say y'all look like y'all still on the radio. Like, this is not a radio show.
6: It's a radio show.
7: Charlamagne back hunched over. He just looks sad, man. Y'all got to switch this up.
6: I'm minding my business.
4: God damn, Nate.
6: What you want me to do?
3: Nate, you watching
7: this? I'm just saying. I'm watching, and, like, I used to listen to y'all. I imagine brighter colors.
3: Nate.
7: Brighter something.
3: Nate, you watching this right now?
6: I do want to assure you.
7: Man, where is the pizzazz? I'm watching you right now.
3: What am I doing right now, Nate? What am I doing?
6: I do want to assure you that.
7: Hey, it's delayed on Netflix.
4: It's about to get real colors.
6: Don't do that. Listen, I do want you to know, Nate, that nobody in this room is depressed, okay?
3: We are.
7: The colors, the vibe is depressing, bro.
4: And he just showed you some colors.
7: What's
4: you
7: wanted to get
4: gay that he did. Just got gay.
6: Put your bum ass living room on live. I'll give you $1,000.
3: Oh, wow.
6: Put your bum ass living room on live. Let me see your little weak ass furniture set right now. Okay? That you make it. Let me see it.
4: Yeah.
6: Hey. Hello. Hello?
4: Show us your head,
6: you see
4: boy,
6: what
4: Nate.
6: I'm saying?
4: Most niggas
6: everybody
4: got head,
6: so
4: boy.
6: Much to say, but he won't show what he's living like.
4: Yeah.
6: All right?
3: Get it off. He was like, you got books behind you. What's wrong with books?
6: What's wrong with books? You can't have a bookshelf behind
4: That's
6: you.
4: That's crazy.
6: Oh, I got a bookshelf in every room in my house.
3: Get it off your chest. 800-585-1051. If you need the van, it's up now. It's The Breakfast Club. Good morning.
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3: Hello, who's this?
4: How you doing? This is Stacey.
5: Stacey,
6: hey,
5: there go that voice. There go that real voice.
6: Why you trying to sound straight this
4: right,
6: morning?
4: Got it. It's about time y'all fixed it.
6: Oh, there go
3: it again. There go. Okay. Happy prize. Happy prize, Stacey.
4: You know what? No, wait. No, real quick, because I've been calling for the last, 3 days.
5: Yes.
4: And I've been sounding crazy.
5: Yes.
4: Just hilarious. Yo, you have to give Jess her flowers. I'm going to be honest. I knew nothing about Jess Hilarious until she came on to the Breakfast Club.
5: Mm-hmm.
4: I went to see her for the first time when she was in the Bronx. And Jess Hilarious is so funny.
5: Thank you.
4: I see now why they call her Jess Hilarious, because she is hilarious. If I can come to every show in every state, I would. But I got to bake these cupcakes.
5: I know you got to work, baby. I appreciate you coming and bringing me the edibles. Thank you, babe.
4: Wait, so how was the edibles? Because, you know, I never got you on live saying how the edibles was.
5: I know you never did, but
4: I bring you edibles every time.
5: I like the slut one. No, I did not. He gave me a slut cake. It was really, really good.
3: A slut cake?
5: Yeah.
3: Okay.
5: It was like chocolate, then it had like cinnamon in it. I don't know. Like, it was really, really good.
6: Did it work?
5: And I like how he proposed. Yeah, it did work.
3: Good job.
5: But I like how he didn't put too much in this batch.
3: Okay,
5: not this batch. The first time, I was high for like 3 days. I'm like, damn, Stacey, I can't deal with it. But this one,
4: you can't say I don't know what I'm doing.
5: Like, no, you do.
4: You said before, DJ, I mean, you was like, yeah, I didn't eat them because Stacey makes them at the house and he don't know how much you put in it.
3: Yeah, because last time Jess was high for three days.
5: Yeah,
3: and Jess is a smoker.
5: Just, right, and Lauren was high too.
3: And Lauren's still high.
4: You are doing an edible. I want you to be high forever.
3: And Lauren mama was doing the moonwalk.
5: But this one stayed in my system for like 4 hours. It was good.
4: So wait, I was in Atlanta doing some gay stuff and I met up with a boy who knew Lauren. His name was DJ.
3: Lauren's ex?
4: He was
3: ex?
4: Like, yeah, me and Lauren used to hang out and everything. So whenever Lauren comes, like, Lauren, Stacey met your friend DJ from Delaware.
6: Lauren walking from in now.
5: Okay, so he's from Delaware. Her friend Lauren. DJ from Delaware.
6: Hey, Lauren Cool Bay.
7: Hey, Stacey. Good morning.
4: Lauren, I couldn't wait to talk to
3: Stacey
4: you.
3: Stacey turned out
4: I
3: your ex.
4: I know your friend.
5: Who? I couldn't hear you.
4: No, shout out to Lauren, because Lauren said my jealousy.
6: You know one of your old hoes.
3: One of your old hoes.
6: You know, he told me he's saying one of your old hoes.
5: I don't have old hoes. I only got my man.
4: Stacey's cupcakes will be giving out free cupcakes at Broadway Junction in Brooklyn.
3: Stacey!
7: Who is the person you said you ran into?
6: Who is the old hoe that you said you know?
5: DJ from Delaware.
4: DJ.
7: He went to Del State?
4: No,
6: you don't even play dumb good.
3: That's your ex.
6: You don't even play dumb good.
7: Dark skin DJ with he has like a mohawk.
6: Yeah,
7: DJ is very much gay. DJ is not straight.
3: Yeah, now you know all the details.
7: Where you ran into him at? You was in the clubs?
4: No, I mean, we used to deal with each other.
7: Oh, my God. Okay, all right. DJ is a very private person. We put a lot of business out this
6: DJ
7: morning.
6: DJ wasn't gay until he met you.
4: I know, so no. Edison, because remember, I'm not really gay. I'm bisexual. So Edison.
3: Goodbye, Stacey. Goodbye.
6: You are gay. Okay? Bisexual is gay. You gotta be gay to be bisexual.
3: Oh my
5: god.
6: It's like being interracial. It's like if you say you part black, part Mexican, you got both.
3: Get it off your chest. 800-585-1051. What's up, Lauren?
7: Good morning, y'all.
6: You better not. This morning?
5: You better not. No.
6: She do look like she waiting next
7: time. Every time I put on a little fabric, now I'm an auntie.
6: No, you just look like somebody trying to get your life together in a rom-com. That's all.
3: Wow.
6: The first husband just left you, but you're going to meet your boo by the end of the month.
5: I know that's right.
3: We got the latest. What
7: are
3: we talking about?
7: We do have the latest. So we're going to get into a conversation. We talked a little bit about Big Tigga and the claims that were out there, the domestic violence claims. I have an exclusive statement from his wife clearing up some things that I think everybody's going to want to hear. So we're going to get into that first thing this morning.
3: Did you reach out to Tigga too? Get both sides?
7: I attempted to, but still have not heard back. I've been attempting to reach out to Tigga from the beginning.
3: All right. We'll get into that next. It's The Breakfast Club. Good morning.
2: The Breakfast Club.
3: The cup
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9: From the Plumright Time Saving Traffic Center, no major accidents or slowdowns in the Omaha Metro in the early hours of this Friday morning. Things are looking clear on the main routes like I-80, Dodge Street, and on the JFK, with traffic moving right at the speed limit. No construction or lane restrictions to worry about either, so usual drive times are right on schedule. If you're just heading out for your commute, it should be smooth sailing out there. I'm Jake Janicek.

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1: Funky Fresh dressed ready. Anyway, morning, everybody. Morning, everybody. It's DJ Envy, Jess Hilarious, Charlamagne Tha God. We are the Breakfast Club.
0: And Lauren put a lip on La Rosa.
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11: Alrighty, y'all. So yesterday I received a statement from Big Tigger's wife, Alicia Brown. Now, for those of you guys who may not remember, we talked about this a few days ago. Alicia Brown is Big Tigger's wife, but she also had posted a video to her Instagram with a bruised face. And the caption said, ask my husband what happened to my face.
12: Why my face happened,
11: yes. So now Alicia has sent this statement over and she says, I want to be clear. I have never called my husband an abuser. Social media has drawn its own conclusions from information that was shared. But those conclusions are not statements I've made. I respect the legal process and believe law enforcement should be allowed to do its job without interference from anyone, including me. In recent days, many claims, opinions, and narratives have circulated publicly. While I understand that people will form their own views, I remain confident that the facts will speak for themselves. Until then, my focus remains on my family, my peace, and protecting those I love. I love my family. I will not engage in public debate, speculation, or personal attacks and bitterness. I am not hiding, and I stand firmly by my character and integrity. I respectfully ask for patience as I follow the guidance of my legal counsel and allow the process to unfold. Thank you for those who have been extending prayers, support, and understanding at this time. Now,
12: don't do that.
13: I can't stand a clown.
0: So
13: yeah, don't do that. I can't stand a clown.
1: Don't do that. You put online and said, ask my husband, and now you're saying, well, I'm not saying my husband hit me, but.
12: And that's what you want us to do.
1: Your husband is not on. Because they do an investigation because they're assuming, right?
11: So, yeah,
1: that's what happens.
0: Yeah, like whose fault is it that people started drawing those conclusions, man?
12: Yeah, her goofy ass. And then you also, remember Alicia Brown? She was the same lady that left her kid in a car for 8 hours. To go into the casino. This happened in Baltimore City.
11: I saw those reports.
12: No, that was actually like a real thing.
11: I've seen the reports of what was down in that incident. Now, I do want to say you mentioned Big Tigger being on air or not. Mm-hmm. So I reached out to Big Tigger's team, and from what I was told, he actually is back on air this morning, and he's going to be addressed, or has already addressed it himself as well. So I'm waiting to get that statement. But there is, when she's talking about the law doing its like legal process, yesterday there was a report that broke via TMZ that police are investigating this situation now, and that Big Tigger is a suspect of the investigation. They said that there was an assault, an alleged assault that took place in May that prompted authorities to open a domestic dispute investigation. I did ask her about this investigation, and she says that there's nothing that she can speak to at this point, that it will come out in the investigation.
0: Why didn't she let that process play out anyway? Why did she run the social media with her face like that, with a caption like
12: so
0: that?
12: So we could feel sorry for her and start speculating and making things up, and then got mad about it.
0: That's crazy.
1: Obviously, whatever happened in May, right? She posted it last week, which we're in June, and then she posted a picture the next day with nothing on her face. Mm-hmm. Like, what do you expect people to think?
11: Mm-hmm. So I actually just received another statement. This is from Big Tigger. It says, over the past several days, there has been significant public discussion and speculation regarding my personal life. I understand this can happen when you're a public figure, and I appreciate the support and concern that so many people have shown. I want to say categorically that these allegations and accusations that have been circulating are false. Additionally, it is important to clarify that Francesca, who was his co-host, that there was allegations by Alicia that he had been cheating with, and I have never been anything more than friends and respected colleagues. I'd like to apologize to her for the impact of these last few days. Out of respect for everyone involved, I ask for grace, privacy, and restraint as my family navigates this difficult moment. For more than 30 years, I've had the privilege of serving my community through music, entertainment, and connection, and I remain grateful for the trust so many of you have placed in me throughout that journey. I intend to continue living and leading in the manner worthy of that trust.
0: People gotta stop doing things just for social media, yo. Like, people just be wanting social media attention for no goddamn reason. Because all of this seems just so unnecessary.
11: Nobody cares about the truth when the lies are more entertaining.
0: But here's the thing. We don't even know what the truth is because she asked the question, right? She said, ask my husband why this happened. I don't know. What does that mean?
11: And yesterday I told her, I said, you know, when I released the statement, there's still a lot of questions here because specifically your caption said this with a video that said that. So, of course, people inferred, you know, where we got to. How do you directly clear that up? And she says that the investigation just has to play out.
0: You know what we all need to do? Mind our business.
1: Yep.
0: Let her deal with that on her own. Let them deal with it. Let them people deal with their situation.
1: But like Jess said, I've started to see reports about her past and things that she did or didn't do allegedly in the past. So all that's going to come into play.
0: Keep us out of the group chat.
12: Definitely.
0: We don't care. Okay.
11: Yes. And in that investigation too, I do want to note that they were talking about there were medical records for her for injuries when police were contacted. So we'll see what happens as the police do their job, as she, you know, mentioned. Now, moving on, shifting gears a bit. Joe and Jada. So you remember when Jadakiss said that DJ conversation
1: about... say that, man. You cannot say that word.
11: Right. He told you that yesterday, Hall of Famer.
1: That's crazy.
11: Oh, my God. Remember when Joe and Jada were discussing DJ Khaled being dissed on the Drake album, right? Let's take a listen to that original audio.
4: It doesn't sit right with me that he disrespected DJ Khaled. You know, we about loyalty. I've always supported Drake my whole life. It's hard to digest this album, me being Fat Joe.
5: I'm out of for one. For two, that's what's wrong with hip-hop. Is it invisible line? Is it beef? What can be said? What can be said?
4: Are you supposed to be DJ Khaled and the man disrespect you and you just like, yo, that's hip-hop?
5: You know what's gonna happen.
4: Khaled ain't a rapper.
5: He got a whole rap. He's got you. He got Dre. He got people. Go in the vault. Help yourself.
4: I just felt like it was a form of bullying.
5: The whole world went against everybody went against
4: Khaled. Khaled went against Drake. You know who did go against Drake? Future. He got a song with him.
5: He might have fixed it. It's fixable.
4: Khaled ain't never disrespect Drake.
5: How you know how Drake feel about what he think Khaled might have did to him?
4: The problem is the song he dissed Khaled on is the hottest song on the album.
11: So now Fat Joe and Jada are talking about the fact that DJ Khaled was actually really upset at Jadakiss because of those comments. Let's take a listen.
12: Oh, man.
5: I gotta apologize for doing nothing but being a journalist. They said, Khaled got mad. Khaled, I love you. I'm not taking sides, Khaled. He was debating on the story. I only met Drake once. I'm just giving a fair shake of the story. If me and both Joe both love you, if we both go for you, it makes the show is garbage.
4: I'm gonna say this to whoever's at the six. Whoever's down with Drake.
5: Khaled, I love you, my brother.
4: And I say this out of love.
5: Whoever
4: I love, I love Drake too. I'm reaching out as the big brother saying, let's fix it. Let's get you guys to talk
5: to each other.
4: You know what's crazy is the reason I love Khaled is because he stood right next to me in wars. So guys caught him that we had real physical beef with, and he was like, that. I'm down with the Don. Did that with Tony Yayo. He did that with a couple of other bum dudes.
0: I don't understand what Jada's apologizing for, because Fat Joe's not wrong in what he's saying, because Khaled's his man, and Jada not wrong either, because we don't know the ins and outs of why Drake feel the way he feel about Khaled.
11: But they talked about it being a thing of, like, people getting in DJ's Khaled ears because of, like, what Jadakiss was saying. I think people expected Jadakiss to be 100% DJ Khaled because of their...
0: But what?
11: Yeah.
12: That's crazy.
1: But yeah, I mean, Jadakiss still has to have an opinion on what he feels, right?
0: That's an objective opinion.
1: And if he's not going to lie on his opinion, and that's what he honestly, truly feels. I don't think he said anything disrespectful about Khaled. He just said that we don't know the ins and outs of their relationship, and depending on how Drake feels, it's fine to just throw a record out there.
0: And Khaled probably wants to hear people say Drake is wrong because he wants Drake to feel bad, and then he wants Drake to reach out to him and try to, you know, make amends for whatever the situation
12: is. So why
0: he
12: don't say it?
0: I don't know. Maybe he only speaking ad-libs.
11: I reached out to Khaled's team, so we'll see if there's anything to be said. But we got to wrap up for the hour, guys. And in the next latest, speaking of beef, there is one with the Swifties and Charlamagne, I guess.
0: There is not. Can you stop trying to make this happen?
1: I will say this one last thing. The fact that Jadakiss apologized to Khaled shows that Jadakiss has a lot of respect for Khaled.
11: 100%.
0: Jadakiss does not apologize to nobody.
1: Whatever Jadakiss says, he usually stands on it.
11: I don't think Jadakiss was wrong either.
1: I think
0: Khaled should apologize for being topless on Instagram. All the time. Don't nobody want to see it. There's kids on Instagram. He has not seen. There's kids on Instagram.
12: You'll be mad at you now.
0: There's kids on Instagram.
12: You'll apologize on Monday. Don't nobody want to see all that, man. There's kids on Instagram. He don't show it no more since he got smaller wings in his body. Charles Barkley said them D's. Oh, my goodness. All right.
1: When we come back, we got front page news. So don't move. And then Monica McNutt will be joining us. It's The Breakfast Club. Good morning.
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0: Everybody just be so sensitive for no reason.
1: Morning, everybody. It's DJ Envy, Jess Hilarious, Charlamagne Tha God. We are The Breakfast Club. Let's get in some front page news. Now, start off with some quick sports. Yes, tomorrow, the Knicks take on the Spurs at 8:30 p.m. They're playing in San Antonio in FIFA, or World Cup, I should say. The Mexico beat South Africa 2-0.
2: Period.
0: You going to root over Mexico? You rooting for Mexico over South Africa?
2: I love both, but I'm married to black Mexican, so yeah.
0: Mexican black.
1: And South Korea won yesterday 2-1 as well. Now, today, USA plays Paraguay. Did I say that right? Paraguay?
0: Paraguay.
1: And then Canada takes on Bosnia.
0: I don't even know what sport you're talking about.
1: What's FIFA,
0: about?
1: I said soccer.
0: Oh, football. Okay.
1: Huh? World Cup. Yeah, World Cup.
2: Football.
1: What's up, Mimi?
0: So what's the difference between the World Cup and the Stanley Cup? I'm serious.
1: One is hockey.
2: Stanley.
1: One is hockey.
0: One is hockey.
2: Stanley is the actual cup that you buy. The Stanley Cup.
1: There is a Stanley Cup, but that's not that Stanley Cup.
2: Oh my God, it's a real sport called a Stanley Cup.
0: It's hockey.
1: It's not a sport. It's a trophy.
2: I did not know that.
0: Who is Stanley? Do we know who Stanley is?
2: Absolutely not.
0: I want a Cheryl Cup.
2: Let's get a Cheryl Cup. A Cheryl.
1: Mimi, help me.
3: Y'all are so silly. I can't. I don't know how to get out of that one, Envy.
1: Thank you.
3: Good morning, you guys. We're going to start in Texas this morning. That's where a judge who presided over the Carmelo Anthony trial is speaking publicly about the case for the first time since the verdict. So in a new interview, Judge John Roach, he defended his decision to keep the cameras out of the courtroom, saying that his top priority was to make sure that both the prosecution and the defense felt they had a fair trial. Let's listen.
4: And I know I made people mad, but I'm not here to make them happy either. I hope that the Metcalfs think that their son got a fair trial in this courtroom, as do I hope that the Anthony family thinks their son got a fair trial in this courtroom. I certainly think he did.
0: Why would he think that the cameras would make it not a fair trial? What was his reason?
3: Well, we'll get to that, but he wanted to keep it within Collin County, and so he did not want...
0: Or make it national, make sure that basically.
3: Yeah, pretty much.
0: Gotcha.
3: Pretty much. And in the interview, he defended that decision, but he also addressed questions about the makeup of the jury. I know we've been talking about that, including concerns raised that there were no black jurors ultimately seated. Let's listen to that.
5: You denied the defense. Dismissing of three jurors who at least identified as African American on their bio forms. What did you make of that moment? The defense raised an objection.
4: They raised an objection, yeah.
5: Yeah.
4: They raised an objection. Like I told you before, as long as I follow the law, I sleep well at night. And I'm telling you, I follow the law in that case. Did I know what the perception was going to be? Sure. I knew in the back of my mind what the perception was going to be, but I'm not here to satisfy perceptions. I'm not here to satisfy agendas. I'm not here to do any of those things. I'm here to follow the law, and I did it to a T, and I'm proud of that.
0: That man sleeps well at night because he don't give a damn about you niggas.
1: Mm-hmm. Did they say why they dismissed the three African Americans that were?
3: He didn't answer the question.
1: He didn't answer,
3: if
1: right?
3: You asked me.
0: I just told you why.
2: Yeah.
0: He don't give a damn about you niggas.
2: He already knew who he was going to thank. He didn't care.
0: Simple as that.
3: He did not answer the question. Again, he said the jury was selected based on the law, and they reached the correct verdict. Now, he also pushed back on rumors that he had a personal relationship with Austin Metcalf's family. I don't know if you guys saw this, but
2: I did see that.
3: Okay, so they're saying that he said that that's AI, that he has never met them before the trial, and he had no relationship with the family. And when asked about Carmelo Anthony himself, he described him as a nice young man who committed a crime and is now facing the consequences of his actions. He also said that he believes that Collin County should serve as the model for high profile trials. Let's listen to that.
4: The case that we tried here in Collin County was a well-oiled machine. I mean, Collin County, it should be the model for high-profile cases from here on out. We constantly came together and met to make sure that Collin County was going to be a focus for a minute. And we wanted to make sure that everybody understood that, number one, don't come around and mess with Collin County. And one thing that does worry me a little bit is people go, oh, this was a five-day case with the evidence. Five-day case, it must have been cut and dry. I don't know if that's true or not. It was 5 days because I wasn't wasting anybody's time. Our community needed to heal quickly. They needed this case over one way or another. But the case had to be fair first. But we accomplished that. But it was a gargantuan effort. And so we're very, very proud of our county, all of our employees, everybody in getting this case tried quickly because our community needed it to heal.
0: When I hear that, I hear like, you know, listen, we had our mind made up already. You know what I mean?
1: We'll show y'all what we do here.
0: You know, we already knew what the verdict was going to be before, you know, the trial even started. So when you think like that, did you really listen to all of the evidence presented? When I keep hearing about this video that they didn't use in the courtroom of him getting jumped. I don't know if this is true, but this is what I'm hearing. The people say that there's a video that exists of him getting jumped. I don't know. Does it really exist, Mimi?
3: I've heard that there is a video that definitely exists where he was running for, you know, it's like he ran to the coach. In fact, the coach who he ran to testified that he did run to him and that he told the coach what happened. And the coach said that if Austin dies, that was going to change the rest of his life. And they said that's when the coach said he testified that's when Carmelo started crying. And so there is this sense that, you know, that evidence wasn't taken into consideration. So And I also want to point out that the family of Carmelo Anthony, they don't believe he received a fair trial. That's what they told me. So even though this judge says that they, you know, he tried to make sure that both sides received a fair trial, they have gone on record and said their family does not believe.
1: Quick question, and I know it probably doesn't matter now, of course, but how many times was he stabbed? Was he stabbed once?
3: Once.
1: Oh, wow. So it wasn't even like he was stabbing it. Like it could have been like a get up off me and then I'm running. You know what I mean? It wasn't like I'm trying to kill you.
2: Really defending.
1: Right, that's why it doesn't seem like he should have been charged with murder. Manslaughter seems the right charge.
3: Right, and specifically it was where it hit him at. Right, so apparently it hit him in an area that was just,
0: in his chest, right?
3: Yeah. Yeah.
0: All I know is it's just a tragic situation all across the board, man. You know, it's sad for the guy, Austin Metcalf, that he's no longer here. And it's sad that Carmelo Anthony got to do, you know, 35 years in prison. Jesus. It just feels like something that could have been prevented.
3: And his legal team, of course, is now appealing that decision, that 35 years. But Austin Metcalf's father, Jeff Metcalf, is also speaking out. He went live on TikTok. I believe we have that audio.
6: Squeaky clean. He's the only one in your family without a damn record. I guess that's something to brag about in your culture. You people hang your hat on the dumbest I've ever seen. Let me make one up. Y'all can make something racist up so y'all can go viral. I got a new name for Mello, okay? Because he was such a little boy y'all were trying to portray. How about Watermelon Felon? How's that one strike you?
2: Oh, okay.
0: He needs to walk through New York in a Spurs jersey.
2: Yeah, absolutely.
1: He don't even need a Spurs jersey. He don't need a Spurs jersey.
2: Oh, okay.
0: That was crazy.
1: He don't need a Spurs jersey.
0: Hey, if you're trying to get sympathy for your son, you know, I think he probably already would have got, he probably was already getting that, but that's not going to help.
1: But he went short. He called the father a pussycat coward. He called the mother a drunk biatch. Like, he went in.
3: Yeah.
0: I mean, listen, I can understand him being angry, though. He did lose a child. Yeah. But there's no need to be racist.
1: Like, Watermelon Felon. But like, that's crazy.
3: This is the same man who said this wasn't about race.
1: No, it's the same man that said, I want to pray with you.
3: Yeah, and I want to pray with you.
2: Performative.
0: And he said he did that just to go viral. He said, let me be racist. He basically said, let me go be racist just to go viral. Like, what? Like, what's going on here, man?
2: Probably trying to defend how racist everybody is calling this trial. Like, how prejudiced it was.
1: Yeah, I'm with Charlamagne. I would just let him walk down New York City with a Spurs jersey.
2: Yeah. Like you say, I don't even need that.
1: One good time.
3: That's what I was going to say. I don't even think he needs that. All right, y'all. I think we are out of time. So that is your front page news. I'm Mimi Brown. Follow me for more at Mimi Brown TV.
1: Yo, that's crazy.
2: Yeah, like, I'm
1: stuck on stupid because it's I just can't believe he had the balls to even.
3: It's hard to process. I know.
1: Oh, my.
0: I don't think it's balls. I think it's anger. It's anger. He's very upset about his child being killed, which I can understand.
3: Do you think that's anger? Because, you know, there was a gag order also that's now been lifted.
0: It's completely. So I mean, yes, it's anger. I mean, clearly it's racist too, but he's definitely angry because his child's died. Yeah. Of course.
1: Yeah. All right. Well. All right. Thank you, Mimi. Have a great weekend.
3: Yeah. You too.
1: Knicks in five. All right. When we come back, Monica McNutt will be joining us. She's an analyst for ESPN and MSG Network. We're going to be talking everything basketball and everything in between, even the Swifties. All right, we'll do it when we come back. It's The Breakfast Club. Good morning.
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8: 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All right, y'all. 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
11: From the Plumrite Time Saving Traffic Center, heads up, there's an accident on Dodge going westbound to the off-ramp to 144th. So expect delays in that area. But other than that, still pretty clear across the metro through this Friday morning. The other major routes in I-80 and the JFK are still looking to be moving smoothly this morning. So if you just avoid that area on Dodge, there shouldn't be too many delays out there. I'm Jake Janicek.

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1: Fantastic weather on the way for Friday. Expect sunshine throughout the day with comfortable dew points. A little breezy late in the day with south-southwest winds gusting up to 20 miles per hour. Highs in the mid-80s. I'm meteorologist Sean Everson from KETV News Watch 7.
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0: context. One, first of all, right? Second, I literally, y'all, just did a piece on Knicks Celebrity Row. Y'all, like, after the game, Ben Stiller and Christine Taylor are hugging me. Like, I know the celebrities that are there consistently. Mm-hmm. I may have misspoke on her loyalties, but I had not seen her all season.
1: No, you
0: had. Or the last season.
1: Right. Monica, you asked the questions that need to be asked. She ain't no Knicks fan.
0: Now.
1: But it's
0: here,
1: girl.
0: So we saw her in Cleveland with her fiance.
2: Yeah.
0: And when I dated a Cowboys fan and I was a Commanders fan, like, we wore our stuff. Right. But that's my ex, don't worry.
3: Okay,
0: but we wore our stuff. And she didn't have on any Knicks gear in Cleveland.
2: Right.
1: Don't nobody know the connection. What is the connection between Taylor Swift and the Knicks?
0: That's all he was trying to figure out.
2: He was like, get out of here, girl.
0: And you know how we say get out of here, girl.
2: Exactly.
0: Not literally. But like, girl, you're welcome. You're a star. But like,
1: I heard get the out of here, girl.
0: You already know that on my head. Don't do that.
1: Like, yes, Monica.
0: She's a Knicks fan, apparently. Because one of my colleagues at MSG, it was like, even in the down years when she was younger, there's pictures of her in jerseys and stuff. So my bad, I misspoke. But again, I had not seen her. But shout out to her. Orange and blue is uniting everybody. Like, now we have that in common.
4: She said that her original admiration for it was because of her. She was a star of a fan of Amari Stoudemire.
0: Yeah, that's what my homeboy said.
1: Really?
0: So she got
1: really?
0: Just, she
2: had
0: been,
2: no
0: that's
2: idea.
0: What I'm saying. So the more we know.
1: But we couldn't tell that when she was with Travis at the game.
0: Listen,
1: I couldn't tell she was.
3: I thought she was a Cleveland fan at that game. I thought.
0: What I'm saying, at least in if you are a diehard fan and it's the playoffs, that's fun in houses. It's fun within relationships. But to your point, I just saw you in Cleveland. You ain't had no gear on. My bad. Like,
3: I want to talk about game three, the different energy from game three to game four. So, of course, game three, the orange man, Donald Trump was there. Mm-hmm. There was a lot of celebrities that weren't Knicks fans there. What was the energy like in game three?
0: I will say game three was kind of tense. And I think a lot of it had to do with routine. Even my routine, y'all, like, and I'm cool. I know everybody got jobs to do, but I was hot coming in and might have had some conversations I wasn't proud of trying to get into the arena because everything was so exponentially more difficult, right? And I get it. You got to be safe and all that good stuff. But it was really, really frustrating to get in the building. And I continue to say this. I think for the players, y'all, across sports, routine is so important. They are so particular about their routine, their meals, their naps, their stretching, their routine. And everything was off because of all of the pomp and circumstance. I'm glad it went smoothly. There was no incident. But I did feel like, and for 3.5 quarters, we were tested. But I did feel like game four would be the opportunity for everybody to settle in and take advantage of the incredible fans, all of them in the garden. And ultimately, y'all, that's what happened. But I ain't gonna hold you. At halftime, I was like, oh, here we go. It's about to get real difficult. We're going back to San Antonio 2-2. I kept saying if they could get it to 10. If they get it to 10, I believe. Like, we've seen
3: it. I was thinking the same thing. Just get it under 10.
0: Just get it to 10. Get it to 10 with enough time to play ball. And I think I looked at the clock at right around the 8-minute mark, and I said to my radio partner, Tyler Murray, I was like, all right, this is where it started to happen in Cleveland. The lead, I can't remember exactly the deficit at that point, but I was like, it's got to be now. And sure enough, man, shout out to OG, y'all. Like,
1: Oh, my God.
3: I want to ask, you know, were people leaving when they were there?
0: So I got to give the fans credit. I didn't see anybody leave.
3: Wow.
0: I didn't see
3: down 29,
0: anybody.
3: Nobody left.
0: And we're up at like 200, so I have a pretty good view. Maybe people behind me was leaving, but I didn't see, like, and my Tyler did a great job on our radio call. At one point, the deficit was 19. Yeah, it was 19. And he's like, if you were just listening to the crowd, you would think the deficit was only 9. Like, I got to give the fans their props, y'all. Taylor included, everybody doing their thing. It was, they stood in, they did not leave.
2: Wow.
0: Like, that to me was impressive because, you know, we've been there all season. Sometimes we got things to do. It's New York. I want to be traffic. Nobody left.
1: As a basketball analyst, right, do you realize you're watching history in the moment?
0: It's funny, Charlamagne. Before the game, I, like, had one of those moments where you just kind of sit and soak it in. Because for me, I'm living my dream in many ways, right? Like, I'm covering the NBA Finals in New York City, in a city that has embraced me in a way that I could have never anticipated. Like, the guys are super cool. Like, so many things are aligning for me. It registered when they won the 13th, Game 2 in San Antonio. Mm-hmm. Yesterday, Tyler closes the call, biggest hit comeback in NBA Finals history.
1: Wow.
0: And I'm like, between, because we've covered sports, 3-1 has happened, right?
1: Yeah,
0: so
1: yeah.
0: I'm between, like, this was incredible, but also Jalen Brunson, OG Anunoby, all of them are going to say the job's not done.
2: Mm-hmm.
0: So we got to, like, yes, enjoy it. It's euphoric. And I said it, but the job is not done. But this is, like, everybody's talking about the different books that'll be written. Like, I got a book, too. Okay. in terms of telling the story, like, it's so incredible.
3: I love it. Now, me and Charlamagne argue, right?
0: Mm-hmm.
3: I think Knicks in 5.
0: Okay.
3: He thinks Knicks in 6. He wants him to come back. I don't want to play that game. We haven't won in so long. If we need to win in San Antonio, let's win in San Antonio. Yeah. We're still going to have a baby. Yeah. What's your prediction?
0: I came into the series saying Knicks in six, but I'm with you because you got to put them away. You got to put them away. Like, if they get it done in San Antonio, so be it. We'll have a parade. We'll have a celebration. We'll party all summer. I think I'm curious to see what emotional toll game four has taken. Y'all, because that was a lot. Like, this is what I'm saying. Like, on the call when it's 1.4 left, they are hugging OG like it was over. But they got a 7.5-foot dude on the other side, and it's 1.4. Like, it's enough time for something to happen. Y'all got to regroup and defend. And ultimately, they did. I'm really curious to see what the emotional toll is on both teams. Because I thought coming into the series, and Victor Wembanyama, he's going to run the league for a long time to come.
1: Is he?
0: We'll get into that. Mm-hmm. But I thought it was a little bit, it had backfired how honest he's been about his emotions, because he said he was struggling to come down from the success of Game 7, and as a team, they needed to regroup, and I thought the Knicks punched first in Game 1, and part of that emotional process was a part of it. So I'm curious, will the Knicks' veteran experience allow them to turn this one over and put their best foot forward to really close it out in 5, or is it going to be one of those, like, all right, they got the lead, they're going to do it at home kind of situations? And in the same breath, there's got to be a deflated emotional toll on the Spurs. Like, how are they going to respond? So if you could get it done in 5, absolutely. My original pick was 6.
1: I see. The reason I still think Knicks in 6 is because I think the Spurs are that talented. But you said something that's very important. It wasn't just the game that's going to take an emotional toll. Just being in New York.
4: Yeah. Mm-hmm.
1: Not being able to leave the arena because people are surrounding your bus, egging you. You know what I'm saying? Yeah. Like, they might not want to come back to New York.
0: Yeah.
1: They might be like,
0: legit.
1: They might just it, man.
0: Yeah.
1: Get them next season.
0: I think I have a ton of respect for that team, too. And as much as we talk about Wembanyama, Dylan Harper, whose mom I love. Shout out to you, Maria. I love his mom. And then Stephon Castle. I don't know what their plan is going to be for the future in terms of point guard, but those two, like, those boys are so good.
3: Did they beat up Wemby too bad? Because from home, he was on his ass a lot last game.
0: So here's my thing. No, because nobody got ejected, right? Like, it was within the parameters of a game.
3: Almost, you know.
0: Mitch got his little, you know what I'm saying? He got his little. Wemby got his little joint on Cat, too. I do think that was a distraction coming into the game. And I was arguing with Shump and them yesterday morning on Get Up. Like, I don't want to hear about this retaliation. You retaliate, best revenge is your paper, right? By winning the game and playing hard, being aggressive. I thought in the first half, I don't need a flagrant while you're down 25 already.
4: Yeah.
0: Like, it's not giving, right? And so ultimately, they got it done. When they just started to play downhill, play hard, the Spurs started missing threes, and the Knicks capitalized.
3: All right, we got more with Monica McNutt when we come back. You know, she's an analyst for ESPN and MSG Network, so don't move. It's The Breakfast Club. Good morning.

0: that's hilarious. Charlamagne Tha God. We are the Breakfast Club. We're still kicking in with Monica McNutt, an analyst for ESPN and MSG Network. Charlamagne?
1: I think the league and corporate America and some media is desperate for a new face of the league, and they may have crowned Wimby too fast.
2: I got to give a shout out to Robert Horry because we were in San Antonio, and I think he's the first person that I said it. And he's got the legacy, right? Having won with multiple teams, including San Antonio. He's like, he said it was too soon. You got to actually win. Word. And Mike Wilbon, who we love, he's one who is big on you have to have the heartbreak. The scar tissue is the word that I like to use. All of this is learning. Mm-hmm. But look at the other side, y'all. That Trae Young, sorry, Knicks fans. What's my guy? Haliburton, that bounce last year. Like, the Knicks have had consecutive years of heartbreak in terms of you would look at him and be like, oh, this might be their year. Like, it's shaping up, right? Yeah. And so they've gone through the heartbreak. And what I think is unique about this group is the core has been able to stay together and allow those experiences to propel them to this moment, y'all. Like, once it got to 10, for me, having watched this group, there was just an expectation. Like, they're going to figure it out. Like, Jalen has been saying the last two seasons for sure, we'll find a way. And they did it again.
0: Does this team stay together, though?
2: If they win a chip, why would you bust them up?
0: New York has done weird things before.
2: If they win, I have a hard time believing that they would get broken up. I'm also not a cap expert. So, and I get, like, there's some money on the books that they got to figure out. But why? Why would you break them up? I'm so glad they got the chance to run it back. Because, you know, the Giannis noise was loud. Mm-hmm. I thought that this group, considering what they had been through, they had earned the opportunity to run it back. And y'all, they've done it in historic fashion. 13 consecutive wins. Yeah. 29-point comeback. Like, all this is not supposed to happen in one season. Yeah. Like, it's not.
1: Do you think Wimby is as dominant as he could be? Because that's what I get.
2: Not yet.
1: I'm like, yo, you're 7'6 with that skill set. There's no reason for you not to be taking over games.
2: Not yet.
3: He got to put some weight on.
2: Not yet.
0: I think he needs some weight.
2: So,
1: Shaq was dominant in his third year.
2: He got swept too.
1: Dominant, though, is what I'm saying.
0: Shaq wasn't pushing Shaq around.
2: Dominant though? Because Wimby was defensive player of the year, like all that.
1: But I feel like you should be able to will your team to victory just by your mere presence being on the court. Like he had a double double. I think he had 26 and 13 or something like that. But yo, he should be doing like 40 and 18 every game.
2: This is where I think, like, and I get it. We are all fans, but if you're not in the day to day, like, I think we don't grasp how diligent opponents prepare, right? Like, I think Wimby will be like, all right, good luck. Maybe, but I also know there are so many great basketball minds around the league. They are looking at every little thing.
1: Yeah.
2: Okay, force him right. He's going to take one dribble right. Then we're going to send help. Like, they are getting down to the minutia of the details of how to make a guy uncomfortable. And I think what you saw with the Knicks yesterday in particular, OG Anunoby spent some time on him. And right now, in the playoffs, y'all, first of all, if this is your first playoff rodeo, we are in June playing basketball. Like, I'm tired, bro. Like, I get it, right?
1: Yeah.
2: And so I think if you look at what Wimby did in the Western Conference Finals, when the cadence was one day between games, he would have a big one, and even if the numbers at the end of the game looked good, he didn't have the same pop energy impact. And so I think he just got a little bit tired. And so as he continues to grow in terms of developing the stamina that he believes he will need to be dominant, like, the dude is focused out of his mind. Like, he's only going to get better. But I think, too, you got to give opponents credit. Like, they're looking at every little thing. And frankly, if you shoot the ball well, like the Knicks did in the second half, like, 7-for-4 is in the paint or running at you. Like, if you can shoot, like, that's how you neutralize that. So I'm excited for where the league is. I think he has come up in the face of the league conversation so much because he seems willing to embrace it. And, you know, we got the sound from LeBron about why you wouldn't want to be it and different guys not necessarily embracing that role. But he has seemed fine with that crown being on his head.
1: Can a foreigner be the face of the league?
2: You tell me.
1: I don't think so.
2: Why?
1: Because I think that cultural impact really plays a huge role. And I think that you have to be relatable to people here in America.
2: You think LeBron is relatable? I'm just asking.
1: Mm-hmm.
2: I think so.
1: LeBron,
2: I hear you on that. Yes, he's an American, all that good stuff. So, yes, he's relatable in that way. But if under that pretense, the most relatable face of the league probably to me was then Steph, because at least he's everyday man's size. He appears that way. Mind y'all, like, Steph is a legit 6'3". Like, he's not an average man's height, but just looks that way.
1: Sometimes it's just culture. Like, Shaq was culture.
2: Yeah, that's true. 100%
1: New Jersey, hip-hop, breakdance. Right. Like, 100%
3: it's
1: funny.
3: Energy around those people, too. Like, when they're there, when they're playing, you feel like the team is looking for them and at them.
2: Let me ask y'all this, though, because y'all in New York, does Jalen Brunson have a chance to be a face of the league?
1: I think so.
2: If it's about relatability, like, whatever.
0: I don't.
2: Okay,
0: I know, and I think Jalen Brunson is probably, if he wins this, he'll be the best Knick to me.
2: Uh-huh.
0: But the problem with Jalen is, I think Jalen is too closed off. It's too many. It's like everybody that has been the face of the league has, you felt the aura, the energy. Mm-hmm. Jalen just feels like, hoodie on, mask on, I'm just coming.
1: He got mama mentality.
0: Yeah, mama mentality. Mm-hmm. But even with mama mentality, Kobe was still charismatic. He was still fun. Shaq was fun, charismatic.
2: I feel like Kobe was charismatic later in his career,
0: Steph
2: though.
0: Steph was, too, charismatic.
1: I don't feel like they gave Kobe face of the league.
2: That's what I'm, that, too.
1: As dominant
0: Jordan
1: as he
0: was. Charismatic. He did the movie. It was a lot funner with them. Mm-hmm. But I think he's just too militant. And I don't think, and I think organizations matter, too. I think because he plays on the San Antonio Spurs, it just doesn't feel the same.
2: Wimby. That's interesting.
0: Because if you look at, who else was there? You look at
1: Duncan. Was born as hell.
0: Yeah, Tim Duncan. Yeah.
2: The big fundamental.
1: He was born as hell.
0: I don't think San Antonio can create that because I don't think there's enough hoopla around San Antonio.
1: There's only been like four, maybe five faces of the league.
0: Who is Jordan?
1: Magic, Larry Bird, mm-hmm. Jordan, Braun,
2: Steph.
1: Yeah. And I put Shaq in there.
0: You can put Shaq in there a little bit, but that's it.
2: Yeah, I think the thing about it is all of those guys had errors where they literally kept people away from the Larry O'Brien Trophy. Mm-hmm. And so that, I think, is as much as the culture piece is going to be the thing. And then if you're looking at the marketing piece, like, the numbers bear out. People are watching Wimby. They want to see what this alien is fitting to do, right? Mm-hmm. So we'll see. I think he has owned that. I will be really curious because, you know, they're saying, like, he's not watching basketball the way they used to. We're consuming highlights, blah, blah, blah. Like, will he bring people back to the game in the traditional sense? Like, that's a big metric. Mm.
0: Does he do enough highlights for that?
2: I think we're going to get bored with his highlights because he's so big and he makes it look like...
0: No, for real.
2: I do. Like, oh, cool. You got a rebound and you tipped it in. Your hand was right there. Like, cool.
1: Anything amazing.
2: It is amazing. But it doesn't... Exactly. It's like the dunk contest, right? Like, you get hyped when the little dudes dunk because the big dudes make it look easy. Mm-hmm. Like, I think he's fantastic. Mm-hmm. And I think there's a tremendous amount of upside. I hope, like we talked about, as this team continues to go, Dylan Harper, Stephon Castle, like, they are as important. He's truly one of one, like eye-popping stats, impacting on both sides of the basketball. Like, San Antonio's gonna be a very, very good organization. The Knicks need to go ahead and close out the deal because people gonna be dealing with San Antonio for a long time.
0: How does the league deal with all the stuff that goes around outside of the fighting, beating up the Spurs fans? Like, what does the league do for that? Because that makes going to the games.
1: You let New York be New
4: York.
1: Just
4: New York.
0: Nah, you can't, because if I'm a New York fan and I want to go to San Antonio, now I got to worry about retaliation.
2: Let me say,
4: they not like that. They are so polite. San Antonio.
2: I almost feel bad that New York has cut up this. Come on, y'all. Like, has real cut up bad. So bad because San Antonio. I'm leaving the hotel. This dude was like, "Are you with the Knicks?" I was like, "Yeah, I'm here for the Knicks." He's like, "You know, good luck, but we're gonna get you guys when you get back here." Like, unsolicited
4: Damn.
2: Politeness.
4: It was
2: like,
4: so polite.
2: It was so polite. The video,
1: be like, "What the f*** you repping, mom?"
2: Exactly.
1: The video
2: we posted after game two, there's a dude in I think it's a Tim Duncan jersey that turns around and is like shaking hands with like Knicks fans, Spurs fans after they lose, y'all. Like, they are so polite. So it's quite the juxtaposition. I do think just like we want sportsmanship on the floor, there's a level of sportsmanship that comes with fandom. Mm. And I'm gonna just leave that at that. And you don't want the few bad apples to spoil the lot for the whole bunch. Yeah. Like, we already got watch parties canceled and whatnot. Like, just leave it at that.
1: But don't you think if your team blows a 29-point lead, you might deserve to get beat up?
5: What are you talking about?
0: God. That's insane.
5: Just a little bit. No.
0: Just a little.
2: If you're a team?
5: No.
2: No, I have been a part of some teams that were terrible, so no. I've been on them. Right. Like, no. I have nothing to do with that.
0: I paid $9,000 for a ticket and they whipped my ass on the way home.
4: Nobody needs to get their ass whipped. The loss is the biggest thing anyway.
2: I will say this, though. I think... the way that New York has lit up, and I know y'all have been, it'll be 5 years for me in October. Man. Like, it's incredible.
1: I've never seen nothing like it.
2: Like, it's incredible.
0: All right, we got more with Monica McNutt when we come back. You know, she's an analyst for ESPN and MSG Network, so don't move. It's The Breakfast Club. Good morning.

0: Hilarious, Charlamagne Tha God. We are the Breakfast Club. We're still kicking with Monica McNutt, an analyst for ESPN and MSG Network. Charlamagne?
1: That's interesting you say that about the highlights thing, because I was arguing with a younger white guy, and he literally said to me, Caitlin Clark is the greatest woman basketball player of all time.
0: Jeez.
1: And he's like, yo, shut the up. You don't even watch you don't watch women's basketball then if you can make a statement like that. But I think it's because that's what he sees. Yeah. In the highlights.
2: Yeah.
1: And she's not even the best women's player now.
2: Listen, and the conversation, that is one conversation on the men's side of the house. It's a whole other conversation on the women's side of the house, because to her credit, she was the highlight that sort of got people into, like, right, the highlights of women's basketball, mm-hmm, and so offered sort of a gateway into that space. Look, man, I think we're... All these things are cyclical, right? Like, it's style, fashion, all that. I do think we're going to get back to a place where people want the community and, like, resent the isolated experience of enjoying a highlight. And if... Because what is still left for us to do together?
3: Yeah.
2: Holidays and sporting events, right? Like,
1: yeah.
2: I do think that it will have its pull and, you know, literally bring communities back together. Like, that's what we're seeing in New York.
1: Why do you think conversations around women's basketball become so divisive, though? Like, why can't people celebrate just all the multiple stars that are in the league?
2: Why do you think people are in my head about what I said about Taylor?
1: Because you was right. And people hate when black women is right, Monica.
2: Okay, the second part, there's truth to that, for sure. I think, and I say that, I would, y'all know this, I would never want to show up in any other body than my own. Mm-hmm. I love being a black woman. Mm-hmm. But I do think when you talk about women's sports, especially when you're talking about basketball, our societal totem pole, if you will, you got black woman and queer, largely. Mm-hmm. And so I think you hit on all of the things that make people uncomfortable, it gets divisive, it can quickly move from sport mm-hmm. to humanity, which is wild to me. Mm-hmm. And so I think that's where we are. Y'all know how the internet is. Like, mm-hmm. It don't take nothing for it to go there. And I just think the idea of being comfortable with women competing for real, like, I remember reading Layla Ali talking about this, like, and with Ronda Rousey talking about this, like, people being uncomfortable with women in contact sports like that. While those are definitely literally combat sports, basketball can be the same. Like, people are uncomfortable mm-hmm. with women being competitive in that way. Like, go be a gymnast. And I mean this fully, with fully respect to gymnasts and skaters, because they pour years and years into their craft. But those appear as more feminine and gentle sports, mm-hmm. while those are elite athletes as well. So I think there's a whole lot of intersection in terms of why that gets so nasty so quick.
4: They do that a lot, or we're doing it a lot with Caitlin Clark and Angel Reese. Mm-hmm. And I remember when they faced each other when Angel was in Chicago. Mm-hmm. There was a conversation about, like, and you brought this up, about race mm-hmm. and how race played a major factor.
2: Yep.
4: And that picked up majorly as well, too. And you were just being mm-hmm. honest mm-hmm. about if the roles were reversed, they would have reported what happened mm-hmm. in that game differently.
2: Yeah. I mean, the language, y'all, is crazy. I'm this morning, my PR gets a note that I had a ruthless comment about Taylor. No.
4: Wow, ruthless? I've been getting notifications about you all morning, New York Post, everything.
2: Girl, it was literally, I didn't even remember saying it, y'all. It was just like, oh, girl, get out of here. Like, I ain't seen you all year. You know what I'm saying? But again, words are powerful. The way the story gets told, like, all of these things come into play. And even if you call out race being super peace of mind, I'm just making an observation of what is happening mm-hmm. quickly as people, oh, you're racist. No, I'm kind of stating a fact, but mm-hmm. we have had to live in the fact, and it makes everybody else uncomfortable.
3: But if it was a black woman, it wouldn't even be a story.
2: Just
3: then.
2: Don't, girl.
1: Charles Barkley said Cardi had big
2: girl.
1: But you bring up a good point. Has the media done enough to prepare itself for, like, the increased scrutiny surrounding, like, the intersectionality of sports like the WNBA? And what I mean by that is, I think you have to have people with a certain skill set uh-huh. to talk about these things. I think you do a very good job. I think people like Jemele Hill do mm-hmm. a very good job. Mm-hmm. You know, you have to have people that can discuss all of these things, because all of these things matter.
2: Right, right. And so the answer to your question is no. I don't think there's not enough time to educate. And a part of it is the nature of the beast now, because things go out quickly. It's about keeping up. Mm-hmm. It's not in-depth thinking, long-form pieces, right? And while, yes, it is glaring on the women's side of the house, even the president being at the Knicks game, like, that was, I'm sure that was, you know, not every player is going to jump out and want to make it a political moment. These guys are trying to win a championship. So there are all of these moments where the intersection of who we are and our experience as a collective bleed over into sports. And I think historically, women have been more willing to use their voice, particularly the WNBA. And we're at a place now where you can't, you know, if people decide to speak on a topic or not, like, it's totally their prerogative. But no, I don't think that people are interested in context. Mm-hmm. I don't think people are interested in history. Mm-hmm. And when you do decide to have a conversation about topics that are a little bit charged, you got to walk it very delicately. and well thought out, and then be prepared for there still to be backlash. Like, that's actually not what I said or how I said it, but cool, I'm going about my day.
4: Do you feel like the way that people have begin to cover WNBA now, because it's happening more, are you more proud of that? I remember you didn't like how some people were or were not Stephen A. covering certain things with the WNBA at one point.
2: Not subtle. I think I've talked with many a friend, and I think you got to take with the good with the bad. I do think there are more resources being put forward, but this has been an interesting year, y'all, because I think the W has had a few missteps in terms of trying to protect players from media coverage, but we also want media coverage. That and I'm not talking about media coverage that was messy or nasty,
4: right?
2: But like, you, if this is sport, you are open to criticism about the actual basketball. Mm-hmm. These were like actual basketball conversations that I've noticed that some organizations have kind of bristled at in terms of access and questions. So I think we're moving in the right direction. What I do think, though, is we're all adjusting,
4: right?
2: Both players and those of us that have covered the game as a long time. Like, it was just so jarring and shocking and nasty all at one time. I do think it's starting to level out a little bit. And I'm excited for some of the opportunities that these women are going to have in terms of movies and commercials. Obviously, we see Angel Reese doing all the fashion show things. Like, I do think it's moving.
3: Monica, did you know that there was not a basketball team in Baltimore?
5: Oh boy.
3: But in the
2: no,
3: 40s,
2: no, talk to me.
3: It was the Baltimore Bullets.
1: You don't understand what you just said.
2: Yes, I do.
3: Did you know that?
2: I don't think I knew that.
3: The Baltimore Bullets, and then they moved down the street to D.C., and they was the Washington Bullets. I just feel like...
1: You know she's a DMV girl, right?
3: Yeah. I know.
2: PG.
1: She don't know why they left Baltimore. She just don't want to say it.
2: I legit don't know. I never thought about it, because I honestly didn't know.
3: It's your book, girl.
5: Ladies and gentlemen, thanks
2: so
5: much for joining us.
3: Yes.
5: It's the Breakfast Club. Good morning, and hopefully
1: it's 25. Yes, it's the World's Most Dangerous Morning Show, the Breakfast Club, and it's time for the latest with Lauren.
6: What you want to know?
7: The latest with Lauren LaRose.
3: Lauren becoming a straight fan.
5: Tell her. She gets them from somebody that knows somebody.
1: She gets the details.
4: I'm the homegirl that knows a little bit about everything.
1: She be having the latest on this.
7: The latest with Lauren LaRosa.
1: Sometimes you have facts, sometimes you have details, sometimes you have a little bit of everything.
3: Well, it's the latest.
7: Brought to you by Top Dog Law on The Breakfast Club.
3: Talk to me.
1: LL Cool B, yes, Top ma'am. Dog Law.
4: Good morning. Okay, so let's get into some things. Taylor Swift. So,
1: who is that?
3: Taylor Swift.
1: Who's Taylor Swift?
4: Last night, Taylor Swift was at the Songwriters Hall of Fame induction ceremony. It was here in New York City. She gave a 21-minute speech accepting her induction, and she is now the youngest artist to be inducted into the Songwriters Hall of Fame. But before the ceremony got started, she was on the carpet, and people believe that she, or picking up this video, believing that she was ignoring or waving off Jimmy Jam. Let's take a listen.
8: I feel like I'm in an elevated conversation right now. Am I going this way? Awesome.
5: Thank you. Now, I slowed it up a little bit so you could hear it. She doesn't really talk that slow, but
4: So
3: I didn't even hear what the hell just happened.
4: You hear her say, "I'm no good at conversation right now." And then she turns to her publicist or someone, and she says, "Am I going this way?" Like trying to figure out where she's going, exiting off the carpet. But there are some people who are picking this up and saying that she was like waving them off or trying to end the conversation abruptly and get out of there. There are others who are saying she was just rushing off the carpet. But
3: okay.
1: How do we know that they didn't have a conversation prior? Like
4: we don't know.
1: We only heard 10 seconds. Why is this news?
4: No.
1: Who made this up?
4: We do not know prior to, because the clip is very short. Now, in other news, Swiftie news.
3: Congratulations to Taylor being the youngest person being inducted to the Hall of Fame.
4: Yes.
3: That's what's up.
4: Yes.
1: Did she act fake surprised about it like she does about everything else?
4: No, she knew what was going on.
1: She'd be at a
4: 21-minute speech
1: prepared.
4: And then
1: she'll win and be like, oh my God.
3: What?
4: Yeah. No, she knew what was going down. She had a 21-minute speech prepared that she
5: Taylor
4: delivered.
5: Swift hater.
1: No, I'm not.
4: That's what Page Six said. And you know,
3: Yes.
4: So Page Six says that Charlamagne unleashed on Taylor Swift yesterday.
1: That is not true.
3: Yeah. So dramatic.
4: I'm going to get the actual headline, but let's take a listen to what you actually said about Taylor Swift attending the Knicks game yesterday. Taylor Swift was courtside at the game yesterday.
3: Shaking it off.
4: No, she was doing some dance.
5: She was
4: I don't know.
5: Rolling it off. She was doing like a roll off.
6: pole dance.
4: Yeah, she was on some dance. She was in a...
1: I know hula hoops hate her.
4: Yeah.
1: I know hula hoops are like, every time you put us on, we gonna fall. No. Why is Taylor Swift with New York Knicks? How did this happen?
4: Monica McNutt, who's an analyst, she was actually on the sidelines doing some reporting, and they caught her on a hot mic when Taylor Swift came in.
1: From Monica McNutt. That's what I'm talking about. That's get the F out of here with your non-hula hoop hips. Your non-hula hoop hips.
5: But the next one, though. I don't know.
1: What you mean the next one?
5: The next one. We ain't going to go too hard on it because the next one. Sometimes
1: you know what I mean?
5: Whatever it takes for the next to win.
1: The fact that you wanted to give the white girl the credit.
4: Charlamagne, they said that you brutally dissed Taylor Swift in that segment.
1: All I did was ask the question. And
4: they said you lashed out at Taylor Swift.
5: You did.
1: That's not true. I just asked the question, and the question is, how the hell did Taylor Swift become a Knicks fan?
2: Well, she like Amara Stoudemire.
1: That's what Lauren told me yesterday.
5: Amari Stoudemire.
4: I learned because I was trying to answer the question like everybody else.
5: Amari Stoudemire. I don't know who Amari Stoudemire is.
2: Amari Stoudemire.
5: There you go.
1: And I don't think Monica McNutt was wrong at all. Okay? That's how we all felt when we saw her walking to the garden. But girl, get out of here. Since when you become a Knicks fan?
2: Shut up.
4: Well, in other news. Speaking of the garden, Cardi B. Remember Cardi B? She's out. She's performing at the Knicks game.
1: That's a Knicks fan.
4: Yes. Well, Cardi says that she's about to be outside this summer with no deodorant. Let's take a listen.
9: Uh-oh. Today is my third day drinking chlorophyll. Tomorrow, I'm going to really push to the test. I'm not going to wear no deodorant tomorrow. Word to my mother, if I start smelling like a gyro, I'm going to smack you for lying.
4: So
5: what is chlorophyll? What does it do?
2: It's actually really good for you, honestly. It has a lot of benefits. It kills all your body odors. So you still will perspire, but you won't stink. Your farts won't stink. Your underarms won't stink.
5: That doesn't sound healthy.
2: It's like no BO.
1: Cardi, you got to be careful. You don't want to be out here and people be like, am I the musty? That's what you be asking. Am I the musty? You don't want to be asking yourself that question.
5: Yeah. What about your vagina? Your vagina's...
2: Yeah, like it kills all body odors. I'm dead serious. Like, but you got to stay consistent.
4: And it's a natural. It's something that it's natural. It comes from plants. Mm-hmm. There's a liquid version of it. There's a pill version. But yesterday,
2: it's a pill version.
4: Yeah.
2: Wow. Okay.
4: Yesterday, when Cardi posted this, I asked like a couple of my friends who do a lot of, like the natural, like you know, the girls.
5: Black soap. Mm-hmm. Yeah.
4: So they said that it works. It's a
5: really
4: thing.
5: Yeah.
2: I believe you
5: tried it. You tried it just
2: B.
5: before.
2: Simone. Yeah, I've tried it, but I'm not consistent.
5: Oh, okay.
2: I wasn't consistent with it, but B. Simone Ben put us on to that when we was at Wildin' Out. She was always the health nut, so she was chlorophyll, all herbs, ashwagandha, whatever.
1: I take ashwagandha every morning.
2: Yeah, like be some on Ben on that health nut stuff. So
1: I think your body's supposed to have certain odors, though.
2: Yeah,
1: like certain odors signal certain things. You know
2: like,
1: what I mean?
2: It could be health conditions that you're ignoring by slapping chlorophyll in your body every day.
1: I don't know if that's necessarily healthy. I got to call Queen of Four or somebody. I need a second opinion. Yeah. I don't know.
2: Yeah.
4: Well, Cardi will give us an update, I'm sure. And hopefully no one gets slapped.
1: Am I the musty? Am I the limousine?
5: She said Fabuloso.
4: Oh my God.
5: Yummy.
1: But that was Fabuloso.
5: Oh, never mind.
4: Oh, wow.
2: You don't know Fabuloso?
4: You have, yes.
1: Why would you be putting Fabuloso on your vagina?
2: Oh my God.
4: I don't know. But the fact that you didn't know what it was is what shocked me. You know what it is?
1: I know what it is, but why would you put it on your vagina? Y'all know what limousine is.
4: I know what it is. No, I don't know what that is.
5: I don't know what limousine is.
1: You know what limousine is, right?
2: I know what a dish is.
5: What is limousine? Tell us.
2: That's what you're playing.
4: I had deja vu.
1: All the Spanish people out there know.
2: Oh, Spanish.
4: Is it?
5: Why are you sprinkling? She's so big.
1: She's sprinkling on her vagina.
4: I've heard of this.
5: Is it salt?
4: It's a liquid, right? And you put it on your
1: It's a feminine wash. Okay. A vaginal pH balancer. Okay? Yes. No. That's what it is.
4: All right.
5: Hey, this guy called me Dominique. He knows all the Spanish stuff.
2: All of it.
1: It's a Spanish woman on the box.
4: I've never seen the box. I've just heard of it. I've never seen the box.
5: Continue on. I'm sorry.
4: All right. Do we have time for me to go into the last one?
2: It's a what was
4: the
2: last Spanish one? Woman on the box.
5: Yeah, okay.
4: All right. Yo. So, shifting gears.
5: Hurry up. Go.
4: Shifting gears. And speaking of the VJJ, Ha Ha Davis is talking about him and his girl swinging.
2: What?
4: Like being swingers.
5: Haha Davis.
4: Allowing him to, yeah, allow her to have sex with other people.
2: I thought you were
6: mad. My girl having those in that dog. Like, just try to keep me happy. We did a little swinging.
10: Oh, Lord.
6: Dang, yeah. You don't want nobody else doing it to your lady. No, after we got done, she tried to come to get the hell off of me. I just seen that man. Look, he didn't touch me away but loose. I didn't left her with him.
10: Someday. That was a one-time thing, though, right?
6: Oh, of course. I would never allow that to happen here. You can't get that image out your head.
10: Yeah. That big old, I mean, what if it was somebody like me? Yeah. Sweating. Muscles just everywhere.
6: He was doing so good. I said, I know she don't want this after that.
10: Ain't no way you could watch that, haha.
6: I seen it one time. I never
10: seen it. Oh, come on, man.
6: Man, I'm talking here and there with dog walking her. In full control of your old lady.
10: Come on, haha.
6: Then they called the police. What? I thought he was an intruder. My heart still hurt. Man, I was curled up in a bed for 3 days straight.
10: She said she had a good time.
6: Yeah, she said, man, I had a time last night. Yeah, I had me a time last night. I said, I set this up.
1: I got to rewind that.
4: I thought he said his heart still hurt from seeing it.
5: Heart and butt don't sound the same.
1: That's right.
4: Yeah. No, I don't think
2: it was like the heart.
1: Unless he said fart. Did he say my fart still hurt?
4: No.
1: Which is the same thing.
5: It's the same thing. So how Davis, a guy with a bigger ping, not because...
2: That's what happened when you swing. You run into somebody that swing lower than you.
4: I could never be a swinger. I don't know how people do that.
2: I thought that was only for like older couples, though. I did not think... I mean, and then honestly...
5: It has to start somewhere.
4: You've never been somewhere and a swinging couple tried to pick you up?
2: Absolutely.
4: They be young.
2: Like older. And it'd be on them resorts in Mexico,
4: it's
2: too.
4: It's always vacations.
1: And in Jamaica at hedonism.
2: See, that's the proper term for it, though.
1: Hedonism. Back in my day.
4: Sounds like you got some things happening.
1: But that's what they used to do, the radio flyaways. When I used to work with Wendy Williams, when they used to do all her radio flyaways at Hedonism Jamaica. Mm-hmm. I was like 07, 08.
2: But don't it gotta be like a married couple? If you're just boyfriend and girlfriend, then y'all just got open relationship. Y'all just nasty. That's just what it is.
4: I don't know the rules and regulations, but I just know I don't have the makeup to do it.
2: That's wild.
5: All right.
1: The only swinging I'm doing is with the low sweet cherry.
2: Yeah. You don't need no makeup to do that. You can go in there barefaced, get it in.
5: No, she didn't mean that makeup.
4: I can't stomach it. Like, I wouldn't be able to just, like, this person, that person, switch.
5: All right. Well, that is the latest with Lawrence.
4: Brought to you by Top Dog Law. Any accident, big or small, call Top Dog Law. Just as crazy.
5: I did not know. Charlamagne, donkey today.
1: Yes, it's the people's donkey, so you can call in right now and give somebody the credit they deserve for being stupid. 1-800-585-1051. It's The Breakfast Club.
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5: Oh, man, give it to him. 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
10: Okay, Charlamagne, who are you giving Donkey of the Day to today?
1: Donkey of the Day for Friday, July 12th is the people's donkey. You know, every Friday we open up the phone lines and we allow you, the people, to give folks the credit they deserve for being stupid. So, good morning.
11: Oh, my God. Good morning. It's Mark.
1: Hey, Mark. Who do you want to give the biggest hee-haw to, Mark?
11: Oh, my gosh. I just want to give y'all my love and appreciation. Charlamagne, your mental health journey has helped me so much. I heard Taraji on the radio one time, and I signed up for her organization that helps men get therapy.
1: Yeah,
11: and that started my therapy journey.
1: Yeah, Taraji has the Boris Lawrence Henson Foundation. It's named after her late great father.
11: Yes, so I got 6 free sessions from that.
1: Dope.
11: And I've been consistently in therapy since then, and a huge part of it is your conversation on it, Charlamagne. I've also read your books. I don't need one for free. I buy them.
1: Thank you, brother. I appreciate you. Right. But you know this donkey of the day, though. You got anybody you want to get a biggest hee-haw to?
11: Of course, the president.
1: Oh, okay. Continue. Floor is yours.
11: We don't love him. he's no good for the country. Can I also say, Jess, I love you too, and Envy, you too. When you and Gia used to have the podcast, I used to listen, and it helped me so much in my relationship and marriage. I also have 6 kids. So,
1: wow.
11: I just want y'all to know I love y'all, and I've been listening for 10 years. I live in Virginia now, but I was in New York City before that for 10 years.
1: Well, thank you, brother.
12: Thank you so much.
13: And we're bringing the podcast back, too.
12: Oh, y'all are?
13: Yeah.
11: Please, MB, please. I also listen to the Breakfast Club podcast on Apple and iHeart. And at the beginning of June, I was refusing to pay for another subscription. I got Netflix because of y'all.
1: Well, thank you, brother.
12: Period.
1: But,
12: thank you, baby.
1: Make sure y'all go subscribe to the Breakfast Club podcast. If you like listening to podcasts, we do come out as an audio podcast every day. Is this a donkey?
13: Yeah.
1: Good morning. Who's this?
14: Hello. Hi. Good morning. This is Kendrick.
1: Hey, Kendra. Hey, you said Kendra?
14: Kendrick.
1: Oh, like Lamar?
14: Yes.
1: Oh, wow.
14: Like Kendrick Lamar.
1: Who do you want to get a big...
14: I'm Dominican. In Spanish, it's Kendri.
1: Hey, say what's up to your people, Envy.
13: Hola.
1: Who you want to get...
14: Hi. And Dominican people are black, too. Let me just say that.
12: Period.
1: Who you want to get a biggest hee-haw to, ma'am?
14: I'm sorry, Charlamagne. I love you, but I gotta give you the donkey of the day.
1: Okay, what I do?
14: Charlamagne, why you always coming for people, but you always preaching mental health?
1: How are you coming for me now?
12: She don't preach
14: now. We having an intervention right now.
1: That's what I feel like I do.
14: Is it because Lauren be coming in cute with her outfit, and you talking about her knee popping out? Like that's what's supposed to happen. It's part of the outfit.
1: So what's wrong with me making that observation then?
12: Her knee is a part of the outfit.
1: I just made an observation.
14: You know, it's cut up. Charlamagne, you know what you be doing.
1: Telling the truth?
14: No, you be spicy. You be coming for people, making fun of people. I mean, I love you and I appreciate you, but you know, just be a little nicer.
1: I am very nice.
12: Gotta take it easy.
14: You like the little cancer chubby doll. You nice, but then you got that other side.
1: I am a cancer. My birthday is on June 29th.
14: Doll. I know. It's coming up. I love you. I'm a long time listener. And DJ Envy,
13: yes,
14: I miss you and Gia's podcast.
13: Are we gonna? I just told somebody we're gonna bring it back. We're gonna bring it back.
1: See how Dominicans support Dominicans? That's what's up.
13: I'm not Dominican. Really, but yeah, we're gonna bring it back. Thank you, mama.
14: Huh?
13: See.
12: And guess what's happening?
13: Yeah.
1: Good morning. Who's this?
15: This is Kim calling from Phoenix, Arizona.
1: Hey, Kim. I love Phoenix, man. Mm-hmm. I had a ball in Phoenix earlier this year for the women's Final Four. Phoenix and Scottsdale. Oh my God.
13: Yeah, I'm going there this year for the finals for my daughter's dance. I'll be there in a little bit.
1: Who you want to get a biggest hee-haw to?
15: I want to give the biggest hee-haw to that all-white jury that convicted that 19-year-old. Hmm. I'm just Carmelo Anthony. Yes. And you know what, Charlamagne? My birthday is June 30th.
1: Hey, Cancer Gang.
15: Yes. And isn't yours the 29th?
1: 29th, yes, ma'am.
15: Okay, so you understand. You feel things very deeply. I feel so bad for that 19-year-old and his family.
1: actually feel very bad for all parties involved. Yeah. I feel sorry that, you know, the guy, Austin Metcalf, lost his life. I feel sorry that Carmelo Anthony is in prison for 35 years, because to me, that was a situation that did not have to happen. Like, where were the adults to intervene?
15: I agree. But you know what? You have so many people like the Zimmermans, the what was that one guy that walked down the street that had an AK-47? He got up. It's so sad that people who literally just kill folks because of their skin color, it's just so sad to me.
1: I agree.
15: I feel so bad. But I'm a flight attendant. I thought Lauren LaRosa would be there because I know that she was a flight attendant. But I'm a flight attendant, and I was like, you know what? I got to stay awake. I got to try and speak with Breakfast Club because I know you guys have a voice, and it is so sad. And if there's any way that any of the attorneys that are listening could just help that brother out and his family, It just breaks my heart. It really, really does.
1: Well, thank you for calling. We really appreciate you, man. Good morning.
2: Good morning.
1: Hey, who's this?
2: This is Jay from Atlanta.
1: Hey, Jay from Atlanta. Who you want to get a biggest hee-haw to, Jay?
2: I'll get a biggest hee-haw to y'all.
9: Dang.
2: I love y'all. Uncle Charlie, you have to shut up. When Lauren and Seth are talking and trying to do the journalism thing, be quiet. You be making jokes. You call Lauren Batman.
1: I ain't never called Lauren no Batman now. Why would I call Lauren Batman?
13: You might have called her a superhero.
12: You said no.
1: I would not call her Batman.
12: You definitely said her boss spot is like the bat signal before.
1: I ain't never called Lauren no Batman.
2: That's what you did. And Jeff, I had to get into your journalism bag. And so I started listening to this regularly because that's hilarious.
12: Mm-hmm.
2: You know what I'm saying? I can just come in to go in early in the morning.
1: So why you need Jeff to get in her journalism bag? She's a comedian.
12: Oh, that's what she said?
13: Yep.
2: Jeff, don't be being funny for it. Just be all serious. Funny is supposed to be funny. Like, Jeff is not hilarious.
13: Oh, wow.
2: You're
13: just throwing shots at everybody.
1: I see. She's saying she don't want you to be so serious, is what she's saying.
12: Oh, okay.
1: Yeah.
2: Yeah, I love Jeff.
12: I love you too, babe. I appreciate the critique.
1: So what am I supposed to do?
13: That's a cheese, Jess.
1: She don't want me to make no jokes, but then she wants Jeff to make jokes. What am I supposed to do? Just sit here?
2: You go too far. But she be trying to talk and get and ask the people they questions.
13: I agree with you.
2: Talking about them.
13: Charlotte, take it too far. I agree with you, ma'am.
2: Now you, DJ Henry.
13: I was on your side.
1: Now get on his ass.
2: You do be giving energy. What Charlotte say? You act like you can't never be fat. Even with the politicians, when they come on, you know, Charlotte be on their ass. He be talking about real struggle. What we going through out here? He be on their ass, even though he feels like Mr. Krabby.
13: I'll make sure I speak up more, and Jess will make sure she's funny more.
12: Sure,
13: and Charlamagne will make sure he don't make jokes on Lauren.
12: I got you.
2: Right, be quiet. No, everybody.
1: What you want me to do? I love listening to y'all, but not when y'all talking. All right, everybody needs to shut up.
12: God damn.
1: Thank you for calling, ma'am. We appreciate you. That's the People's Donkey. We do that every Friday, 1-800-585-1051. You can call up and give anybody you want the credit they deserve for being stupid, including us.
13: That's right.
1: Clearly.
12: Yeah.
1: All right.
13: When we come back, Rich Dennis will be joining us. He's the owner of Essence Magazine. Of course, he has the Essence Music Festival that goes down July 3rd through July 5th in New Orleans. And we're going to talk to him next. It's The Breakfast Club. Good morning.
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1: From the Plumrite Time Saving Traffic Center, no accidents to report in the Omaha area. It is starting to pick up in the metro. There looks to be slow traffic on the JFK going southbound between Cornhusker Road and Highway 370. Other major routes in ID and Dodge are still moving smoothly at the moment. But with us getting closer here to rush hour, delays could start picking up. I'm Jake Janicek.

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1: Fantastic weather on the way for Friday. Expect sunshine throughout the day with comfortable dew points. A little breezy late in the day with south to southwest winds gusting up to 20 miles per hour. Highs in the mid-80s. I'm meteorologist Sean Everson from KETV NewsWatch 7.

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Street cred good, always old, ways old. Let me put this cook on your face, oh, hit em. I ain't in your business and you ain't in mine, hit em. Yeah, we both outside, that's my type, but hit em. He be in his. We can go bottle for bottle in this junk. Strip club stunt. I'm a stunt hard. We can go dollar for dollar in this junk. He missed the get it done. I'm Mrs. One of One. Yeah. Fall in love every time we link. He got me sprung.com. Oh, Lord. Mind these girls can't keep it peace. Show kind. I ain't stressing on you. You ain't stressing on me. Boy, I don't want to push you on a leash. Never that. You a dog. I'm a dog. We can keep it in the streets. Kind. I ain't in your business and you ain't in mine. Hit him in mine. Yeah, we both outside. That's my type, but hit 'em.

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2: Morning, everybody. It's DJ NV, Just Hilarious, Charlamagne Tha God. We are The Breakfast Club. Lauren LaRose is here as well. We got a special guest in the building. He's back, ladies and gentlemen, Rich Dennis. Welcome back.
3: Good morning.
4: Good morning, everybody. Thank you for having me back. Good.
2: Owner of Essence, and of course, the owner of the Essence Festival that is going down 4th of July weekend in New Orleans.
4: Come join us.
5: Rich Lou walked in. He says, the first time I've walked in this room, I had to apologize for anything.
2: Yeah, haven't had to apologize.
4: At least not yet.
2: Right.
4: It's early in the day.
2: Now, for people that don't know, just tell them about this year's lineup, some of the people that will be performing, and some of the cool things you have, like Michelle Obama. Which is amazing.
3: So,
2: talk about some of the stuff you have going on.
4: Yeah. So this year we really went back. So we took a lot of the feedback from last year and us here. And one of the things that I realized is that we were moving very fast to try to evolve into the future. Mm-hmm. And we weren't letting people know where we were headed and what we were doing. So we've taken the time this year to say, okay, we're going to slow down. Let people know where we're going so everybody can get on board. So the first thing we did was announced our first ever culture curator council, and led by Tiana Taylor and some just incredible women like Nina, who leads the food festival. Nicole Hannah-Jones is leading the book festival on the nonfiction side, and Mara Brock-Akeel on the fiction side. Sanai Lathan is leading the film festival. So we've been very thoughtful about making sure that all the people that are driving culture can see themselves represented in the people that are actually putting the festival together. So that was the first one. I think that's been a big win, right? Lineup, we said we're going to get lineup out early. So this year you have Cardi B, Latto, Kalani, and that's all on Friday night. They're really driving youth culture, right?
3: Yes, sir.
4: But then the greatest part of Friday night is Michelle Obama opens up the festival on Friday evening with her podcast on the Essence Festival concert stage in the Superdome.
2: Oh, wow.
4: Right? So 40,000 people there to see our forever First Lady.
3: Yeah.
4: And she's partnering with Kiki Palmer on it.
5: Oh, that's dope. So it's collaboration.
4: Which is going to be crazy.
5: Two of the best podcasts
4: out there. Podcasters out there having a conversation around where this is all headed. And we're launching the podcast festival within that. So we get to do that and headline our podcast festival with Michelle Obama and Kiki Palmer. So it's going to be exciting. And then we got some big news. So I don't know when you're ready to start talking about that.
2: Yeah, we did.
4: But that's probably
2: today.
4: The only reason I'm going.
2: Today. So yeah, we partnered up. If you don't know, Rich is a huge car collector, like out of this world, and not just old, new. Like he's such a fixation and nobody ever knows that. And the only reason I knew that, we went on a ride one day and he pulled up and I'm like, oh, wow. So we're bringing the car show to Essence Music Festival.
3: That's so dope.
2: In the convention center. So it'll be absolutely positively free. We're going to curate just some of the dopest cars from different eras, from the 60s, the 70s, the 80s, the 90s, the 2000s. And we're also bringing a lot of New Orleans talent. Mm-hmm. So what they're into. Because everywhere you go, they do different things to cars.
3: Yeah.
2: And New Orleans is totally different. So we have a bunch of currency and a bunch of New Orleans artists that's going to be giving me their cars. And what we're doing, too, is focusing on some of the artists that's performing. Like Cardi B is giving me her Ferrari truck, which we're taking from New York and bringing out to New Orleans for her car show. So it's going to be a lot of fun. I'm excited.
3: That's such a great attraction to add to the Essence Festival.
4: It's exciting. And one of the, I don't know if it's the best kept secrets, but one of the great, I think, contributions that Essence has made to our society and our community and continues to make is it's become a place where people meet. Right? Where people start relationships, whether they're networking to build something together, whether they're falling in love and on their first date together or meeting there. So it's a very family friendly environment. And so we continue to think about how do we include the whole set of our communities, not just one group, right?
3: Yeah.
4: And so for this year, we're saying, okay, what is it that we're going to do so that the men that come to festival with their wives, with their girlfriends, with their daughters, with their however they're coming, that they are also not just an afterthought, but that they're feeling really, really included. So we started A couple of years ago, we relaunched Suede. We opened it up as the Suede Lounge. So in the Suede Lounge, we're going to be doing a car show in the convention center. Wow. And as you said, I'm really excited about the way you've curated it, because you've put New Orleans at the center of it, the New Orleans car culture. And there's other things for people to see, but the New Orleans car culture is at the center. As you said, having celebrities that are in the shows, in the there for the weekend with their cars. Because when you're a car guy or a car girl, there's nothing better than the memories that you make with the car.
2: Of course.
4: Right? It's people get these cars, they put them in garages, they never drive them, they never see them. But when you're working on the car and you're tuning the car and you're tweaking the car and you're changing this and you're building a bond and a relationship with the car, you want to share that bond and relationship. And I think all too often it becomes harder and harder for us to do in a community environment. This we're now able to do. And as you said, you know, everything in the convention center, general admissions is free. There's VIP packages if you want to get to the front of the line and you want to do, but you can walk in and see anything and meet anybody at any time. It's free. And that's very important to us, because that's where you come and you get the knowledge, right? That's where you get the information. That's where you get the access. Mm-hmm. That's where you see, you know, that. And you're hosting the main stage out here.
0: Yes, we're working on it right now.
4: Let's knock it out.
0: Yeah, well, if you say it's knocked out, then it's knocked out.
5: The main stage is with Cardi and Kalani and Lotto and all that?
4: No, that's the concert stage.
5: Okay.
4: The main stage in the convention center. So that's what we call the essence stage. So that's where all the big conversations happen.
3: Yeah.
4: Right?
3: Okay.
4: That's where all the big, big conversations happen. And so I'm excited to have you.
0: I'm excited to be on board.
4: Yeah.
0: This is my second Essence Festival, the first time I've ever participated. So I'm excited.
4: Oh, really?
0: Yes. Wow. Last time I just went as, it was years ago, I just went as a person just enjoying the festival.
4: Mm-hmm. So now you get to be a part of all of that energy and all that excitement.
0: I know. Yeah. Yes.
2: All right, we got more with Rich Dennis when we come back. It's the Breakfast Club. Good morning.

0: DJ Envy, Jess Hilarious, Charlamagne Tha Guy. We are the Breakfast Club. Lola Rosa's here as well. We're still kicking it with Rich Dennis, owner of Essence Magazine. And we're talking the Essence Festival 2026 in New Orleans from July 3rd to July 5th. And yes, I'm bringing my car show to the Essence Festival. Charlamagne?
1: Are you going to be able to celebrate the entire diaspora this year without unintentionally making some people feel like their own traditions are being diluted? Because last year they got on you. They did not want you celebrating Mother Africa for whatever reason.
2: Yeah. So the answer to the question is yes. Mm-hmm. Right. I think it's helping people understand where we're headed and what we're doing and how we're doing it. Mm-hmm. This is not about making anybody feel less than or forgotten. In fact, we're leaning even harder, right, into the different communities and how we serve them. And there will be something for everybody, right? Mm-hmm. And we are not under any illusion here that we're ever going to get away from serving Black American women, mm-hmm. right? Mm-hmm. Black Americans is who gave all of us that came from somewhere else the opportunity to be here and to stay here. And we all ought to be grateful for that. Mm-hmm. I, for one, am extremely grateful for that. I am never going to forget that, right? The second part of it is, this is my children's life. Right. And they are making sure that this thing stays here as well. Mm-hmm. So they're all working here, learning and building together. So we believe we're greater together than we are separate. And we also understand the doctrines that separate us. Right. And mm-hmm. the strategies and the systems that try to keep us separated. Right. And when you can separate us, you can do things to us that you can't do when we're together.
1: That's real.
2: Our job is to bring us together, right? Our job is to make sure that we have a very strong and healthy connected community globally, because that's the greatest protection we can have. Mm. If we don't have that, we are just small pockets. Mm-hmm. And just look at how we're being picked off right now. Take a look at what's happening in Black media. Where are the voices? Mm. Right? Where are the platforms?
3: They don't have no jobs.
2: They don't have no jobs. Mm. Right? Not only do they have no
1: kinda
2: jobs.
1: Kind of crazy in the era that we live in right now, though. Dude. Because you can create your own platforms. And there's so many people that are doing it. The Joy Ann Reid, the Don Lemon. I mean, I can name a million people that have their own platform.
2: But Charlamagne, one, that was a reaction to somebody else's action.
1: It shouldn't have been, though.
2: But it was.
1: Yeah, yeah. I got you.
2: Right? Mm-hmm. And so the way that I think about it is, again, places like Essence and Essence Festival should be there to teach people the paths and the ways so that it doesn't have to be a reaction. Mm-hmm. That in their mind, it's always an action. And I think the generation that's coming up behind us has that mindset, mm-hmm. but they still need the tools, right? They still need the access. They still need the experience. They still need the expertise, right? So going and starting your, I mean, like, and you're a perfect example of that. The 22-year-old Charlamagne mm-hmm. would not have been equipped to build what you're building.
1: Absolutely.
2: Right? You had to be somewhere to learn it. Mm-hmm. So if I'm not getting a job, if I'm not getting tutored, if I'm not getting mentored, if I'm not getting access, I'm not getting that. More than that, I think the thing that makes us great is our abilities to leverage our failures.
1: Mm, expound on that. I like that.
2: If you don't get an opportunity to fail, right, mm-hmm. either you never did anything or you did something and you failed and you never were empowered to do it again, you never learn how to build. You never learn how to scale. And there's nothing that happens in this world without failure. Mm-hmm. Nothing, right? You name the most successful people on this planet, they've probably failed more than you and I, right? Mm-hmm. But it's learning how to fail. It's learning how to then leverage that failure to go do the next thing. Unfortunately, we don't have the grace in this world, right, to be able to fail repeatedly and fail up, mm-hmm. right? We get judged very quickly. Mm-hmm. Before we ever get in the door, we're already judged. So which means it's going to be hard for me to get the opportunity to fail one time, right? And if I go do that and I fail, I'm done, right? So part of what we're trying to do here is, yeah, you come and you have the great entertainment and you got the great, but it's what happens on the Global Black Economic Forum stage mm-hmm. that's teaching you about the economics, right? what's happening there that's teaching you about your voter rights and protecting them and with real lawyers, real civil rights lawyers that are trying these cases and taking what they've learned from trying these cases and bringing that information back to our community and putting it out there for everybody to see and to engage with, right? Mm-hmm. It's those things that make us different. I think that makes the essence. And that's why I changed the name to Essence Festival of Culture, because it's not just about entertaining, mm-hmm. right? It's not just about having a great time. We have to have that. We're going to have that, no doubt. But it's also, how do we leave there armed with the knowledge to go combat the things that come at us? Mm-hmm. How do we get a collective viewpoint of how to even maneuver around those things, right? Because I'm sitting at home, you're at home. Yeah, it's tough. Right? But we're all experiencing things differently, mm-hmm. and there's nowhere where we're collectively strategizing on how we're going to overcome those challenges, mm-hmm. right? We do things in reaction because we're not given the opportunity to prepare. Let's use Essence as the place to prepare. Yes. Both your mind, your soul, your heart, your spirit. Let's use that. Plus, we're bringing Get Lifted back.
0: And Get Lifted is the spiritual and gospel side of it.
3: I immediately thought John Legend. I was like, John Legend. Okay.
0: That's what Get Lifted is.
2: That's right.
0: Yeah. Well, we appreciate you for joining us. Thank you so much. And the crazy thing about it, the car show conversation happened on a plane. We were on a plane with each other, and I think I was going to a city for a car show. Mm. And he's like, why don't you bring it to Essence? And I was like, how? He was like, do it in the convention center. And that was, I think, last July.
2: That was last July.
0: And we got it done. So Essence Festival goes down July 3rd through the 5th. If you haven't got your tickets, get your tickets. Cardi B, Kalani, Brandy, Monica, Patti LaBelle, Leon Thomas, George Clinton, Babyface, Public Enemy, Dougie Fresh, plus tons of free stuff. So get your tickets, and I'll see y'all down there. It's The Breakfast Club. Good morning.
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7: From the Plumrite time-saving traffic center, it is starting to clear up across the metro as we get wrapped up here with rush hour. There's a couple accidents to report. There's one on Ames Avenue at 60th Street, and there's another one on I-680 going northbound to the off-ramp to westbound Dodge. So be safe around those areas. But other major routes in I-80 and the JFK are starting to clear up, so if you're just heading out for your commute, it shouldn't be too bad out there. I'm Jake Janicek.

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1: What are you crocheting?
2: Big
1: over there?
2: Nyla. Nyla Simone.
3: What's up?
2: Young 1990 now.
1: What are you making?
3: I'm making some shorts.
1: Oh, okay. That's fire.
3: Why are you making that face?
4: You gonna wait a minute.
3: Juneteenth.
0: That's the West Indian Day Parade.
3: Yeah, it's for Juneteenth.
2: They got a Juneteenth
3: parade? No. Well, we should, though.
0: It's the West Indian Day Parade. You gotta hold it for the West Indian Parade or African American Day Parade.
3: African American, but shout out to everybody.
2: Big Band Two. Big, what are they called?
3: Bantu Knots.
2: Big Band Two Knots.
3: Nice.
2: Erica Bantu.
3: Why are you always trying to put Erica and Andre
0: on? Just stay focused.
3: She don't even wear Bantu Knots.
0: What we got today? Stay focused.
3: So today, I'm really excited for today's record. Well, the first one, because Brent Faiyaz has been snippeting this new record on TikTok.
1: No.
3: And it's been catching some buzz, but he sent it to me early. Mm-hmm. It samples Mad Cobra Flex, and he named it Flex, but when I say it's like right in time for the summer, because I think a lot of people were saying that they didn't like his last project that was produced by Raphael Sadiq. Mm-hmm. I think people prefer Toxic Brent. So if you are one of those people who had that narrative, I think you'll like this Flex record.
1: Let him grow up. But damn.
0: Let's hear it.
3: Yo, let him grow up.

0: That's
1: Big
0: hard.
1: Brent, not the little one. Yeah. That's dope. I like him, that.
2: Okay, good.
1: Yeah, that's fire to me.
3: I'm trying to think, do I like the record or do I like the sample?
2: You the like
0: feeling,
2: the record.
0: Maybe like the feeling.
3: I don't know yet. I'm not even joking. I don't dislike it, but I'm like, do I like it because of the sample? Or do I actually like the record?
0: I think I like the
1: record. His voice on it. I like
2: both,
1: sample.
2: Yeah.
1: I like, yeah, he's got he in his pocket.
2: I'm
1: like,
2: staying I mean, on the left side today, right but there. I hear you. Mm-hmm. If you do want to hear it again, though, before it comes out, because he hasn't put a release date out for it, I'll be playing it on my Sunday night mix show. So tune in this weekend. I'll be playing the full record. So next, Tierra Whack is dropping a mixtape.
1: That's my girl.
2: And, you know, there's been some conversations around Tierra Whack's project. So this one is completely just rap. Because, you know, she likes to dabble into other stuff. So I'm really excited about it. She dropped her first single for it, which was produced by Conductor Williams, and it's called Wax Paper. But I will say I did get the album early. I listened through it. Conductor's kind of all over the tape. And if you like this one, you'll definitely like the full project. But when it drops, make sure you guys check for Queen's Crown. But, yeah, let's get into Wax Paper.

0: Yeah, fire. I wish I like didn't that. Have to stop
1: all,
0: it.
1: Fire.
2: Okay.
1: Fire.
2: Mm-hmm. All right, good.
1: Fire.
0: That's my good. Baby.
2: The tape is tough. There was three that I was like, okay, these could all really go, but no, like, hits, like, commercial records, but great raps.
0: Yeah.
1: Oh, yeah, I don't even go to Tierra Whack for that. I don't want no commercial records Tierra. If she make one that's commercial, cool, but I like Tierra when she barring it up.
2: Yeah, same. Okay. Speaking of barring up, I'm going to go to this new Vince Staples project. You know, he dropped last Friday, and this is his first release, you know, as an independent artist. There's a clip going around of him talking about how, like, labels want you to, or I don't know if he's talking about him in particular or if he was just talking about in general, labels want you to promote like gang culture and stuff like that. And I think what's dope about his new album is the messaging. He talks about police brutality, being black in America, and just like today's climate. So I'm gonna get into the joint called Cotton. When you-

0: like falling.
1: The wheels on the bus go round and round, round and round, round and round. The wheels on the bus go round and round, round and round, all through the town.
2: To me. It's I heard a snippet of it last week too, but I don't think I didn't hear it with the bass. Like hearing it in here is different. I like it. At first I was just like, come on, Vince. But then I'm like, no, I started bouncing myself. I'm like, no, I do like this.
3: Yes.
2: But he's a creative. He's dope, unique in his own way, too. So I appreciate this.
1: The doors on the bus go open and shut. Open and shut. Open and shut. The doors on the bus go open and shut. Open and shut. All through the town.
4: It's different. It's different.
3: It's more rock.
4: I can't get jiggy with that.
3: It's rock.
4: It was cool. It was cool, but I didn't love it, though.
3: Okay. I should have preferenced it. It is more rock leaning.
1: I feel like rock country, you know what I'm saying?
2: I felt country when it first dropped. But then I'm like, once the beat started, I'm like, okay, all right.
1: It's not like you're playing.
4: It don't sound like that.
1: The wipers on the bus go swish, swish, swish, swish, swish, swish, swish, swish, swish, swish.
3: You gotta look at the videos. Swish, swish, there's swish, nothing. Swish, swish, swish, all right, fine.
4: You can tell he got kids, right? That's the first thing he always goes to.
2: I like all three.
3: Why? If you guys like those records, make sure you guys follow me on the gram at Nyla Simone, NYLASYMONEEE. If you guys are gonna be in Charlotte on Juneteenth, make sure you guys pull up on me. I'll be there at the Fillmore, you know, in my little shorts that I'm knitting right now. So, get a ticket, link in bio.
4: All right. When we come back, we got the People's Choice. Mix it, don't move. It's the Breakfast Club. Good morning.
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I mean, we gotta do this for my Knicks, right? 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Knicks in five, let's go.

0: 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One more week, I promise you. Knicks in five.
1: Hold up, son. Word.
0: Knicks in five. One more week.

0: Like I said, Knicks in five.
1: Yeah, seen it all, been through it all, yo.
0: No, I swear you only got to deal with me one more week. We taking it this Saturday.
1: That's true.
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1: 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It's Lauren LaRosa from The Breakfast Club. 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
4: Donkey of the Day for Friday, July 12th is the People's Donkey. You know, every Friday, we open up the phone lines and we allow you, the people, to give folks the credit they deserve for being stupid. So, good morning.
13: Oh, my God. Good morning. It's Mark.
4: Hey, Mark. Who do you want to give the biggest hee haw to, Mark?
13: Oh, my gosh. I just want to give y'all my love and appreciation. Charlamagne, your mental health journey has helped me so much. I heard Taraji on the radio one time, and I signed up for her organization that helps men get therapy, that started my therapy journey.
4: Yeah, Taraji has the Boris Lawrence Henson Foundation. It's named after her late great father.
13: Yeah, so I got 6 free sessions from that.
4: Dope.
13: And I've been consistently in therapy since then, and a huge part of it is your conversation on it, Charlamagne. I've also read your books. I don't need one for free. I buy them.
4: Thank you, brother. I appreciate you. But you know this donkey of the day, though. You got anybody you want to get a biggest hee-haw to?
13: Of course, the president.
4: Oh, okay. Continue. Floor yours.
13: We don't love him. he's no good for the country. Can I also say, Jess, I love you too, and Envy, you too. When you and Gia used to have the podcast, I used to listen, and it helped me so much in my relationship and marriage. I also have 6 kids. So,
14: wow.
13: I just want y'all to know I love y'all, and I've been listening for 10 years. I live in Virginia now, but I was in New York City before that for 10 years.
4: Well, thank you, brother.
14: Thank you so much. And we're bringing the podcast back, too.
10: Oh, y'all are?
14: Yeah.
13: Please, Envy, please. I also listen to the Breakfast Club podcast on Apple and iHeart. And at the beginning of June, I was refusing to pay for another subscription. I got Netflix because of y'all.
4: Well, thank you, brother.
10: But, thank you, baby.
4: Make sure y'all go subscribe to the Breakfast Club podcast if you like listening to the podcast. We do come out as an audio podcast every day. Is this a donkey?
14: Yeah.
4: Good morning. Who's this?
15: Hello. Hi. Good morning. This is Kendrick.
4: Hey, Kendra. Hey, you said Kendra?
15: Kendrick.
4: Oh, like Lamar.
15: Yes.
4: Oh, wow.
15: Like Kendrick Lamar.
4: Who you want to get a big...
15: I'm Dominican, and Spanish is Kendri.
4: Hey, say what's up to your people, Envy.
14: Hola.
4: Who you want to get...
15: Hi, and Dominican people are black, too. Let me just say that.
10: Period.
4: Who you want to get a biggest hee-haw to, ma'am?
15: I'm sorry, Charlamagne. I love you, but I got to give you the donkey of the day.
4: Okay, what I do?
15: Charlamagne, why you always coming for people, but you always preaching mental health?
4: How are you coming for me now?
10: She don't preach mental health.
15: We having an intervention right now.
4: That's what I feel like I do.
15: Is it because Lauren be coming in cute with her outfit, and you talking about her knee popping out? Like, that's what's supposed to happen. It's part of the outfit.
4: So what's wrong with me making that observation then?
10: Her knee is a part of the outfit.
4: I just made an observation.
15: You know, it's cut up. Charlamagne, you know what you be doing.
4: Telling the truth?
15: No, you be spicy. You be coming for people, making fun of people. I mean, I love you and I appreciate you, but you know, just be a little nicer.
4: I am
15: that
4: very nice.
15: Around you a little bit.
4: No, I am very nice.
10: You gotta take it easy.
15: You like the little cancer chubby doll. You nice, but then you got that other side.
4: I am a cancer. My birthday is on June 29th.
15: Doll. I know. It's coming up. I love you. I'm a long time listener. And DJ Envy,
14: yes,
15: I miss you and Gia's podcast.
14: Are we gonna? I just told somebody we're gonna bring it back.
4: You see how Dominicans support Dominicans? That's what's up.
14: I'm not Dominican, but yeah, we're gonna bring it back. Thank you, mama.
4: Huh?
14: See.
10: And that's what's happening.
4: Good morning. Who's this?
16: This is Kim calling from Phoenix, Arizona.
4: Hey, Kim. I love Phoenix, man. Mm-hmm. I had a ball in Phoenix earlier this year for the Women's Final Four. Phoenix and Scottsdale. Oh, my God.
14: Yeah, I'm going there this year for the finals for my daughter's dance.
16: Know.
14: I'll be there in a little bit.
4: Who you want to get a biggest hee-haw to?
16: I
4: want to
16: give the biggest hee-haw to that all-white jury that convicted that 19-year-old. I am just...
4: Carmelo Anthony.
16: Yes. And you know what, Charlamagne? My birthday is June 30th.
4: Hey, cancer gang.
16: Yes. Isn't yours the 29th?
4: 29th, yes, ma'am.
16: Okay, so you understand. You feel things very deeply. I feel so bad for that 19-year-old and his family.
4: I actually feel very bad for all parties involved. Yeah. I feel sorry that, you know, the guy, Austin Metcalf, lost his life. I feel sorry that Carmelo Anthony is in prison for 35 years, because to me, that was a situation that did not have to happen. Like, where were the adults to intervene?
16: I agree. But you know what? You have so many people like the Zimmermans, the what was that one guy that walked down the street that had an AK-47? He got up. It's so sad that people who literally just kill folks because of their skin color. It's just so sad to me.
4: I agree.
16: I feel so bad. But I'm a flight attendant. I thought Lauren LaRosa would be there because I know that she was a flight attendant. But I'm a flight attendant, and I was like, you know what? I got to stay awake. I got to try and speak with Breakfast Club because I know you guys have a voice, and it is so sad. And if there's any way that any of the attorneys that are listening could just help that brother out and his family, it just breaks my heart. It really, really does.
4: Well, thank you for calling. We really appreciate you, man. Good morning.
0: Good morning.
4: Hey, who's this?
0: This is Jay from Atlanta.
4: Hey, Jay from Atlanta. Who you want to get a biggest hee-haw to, Jay?
0: I'll get a biggest hee-haw to y'all.
10: Dang.
0: I love y'all. Uncle Charlie, you have to shut up. When Lauren and Seth are talking and trying to do the journalism thing, be quiet. You be making jokes. You call Lauren Batman.
4: I ain't never called Lauren no Batman now. Why would I call Lauren Batman?
14: You might have called her a superhero.
10: You said I'm not calling her Batman. You definitely said her bald spot is like the bat signal.
4: I ain't never said that. I ain't never called Lauren no Batman.
0: That's it. And Jeff, I had to get into your journalism bag. And so I started listening to this regularly because that's hilarious.
10: Mm-hmm.
0: You know what I'm saying? I can just come in the room early in the morning.
4: So why you need Jeff to get in her journalism bag? She's a comedian.
10: Oh, that's what she said?
14: Yep.
0: Jeff, don't be being funny for it. Just be all serious. Funny is supposed to be funny. Like, Jeff is not hilarious.
14: Oh, wow.
0: You're
14: just throwing shots at everybody.
4: She's saying she don't want you to be so serious, is what she's saying.
10: Oh, okay.
0: Yeah, I love Jess.
10: I love you too, babe. I appreciate the critique.
4: So what am I supposed to do?
14: That's a change, Jess.
4: She don't want me to make no jokes, but then she want Jess to make jokes. What am I supposed to do? Just sit here?
0: You go too far. She's trying to talk and ask the people their questions.
14: I agree with you.
0: Talking about them.
14: So I'll take it too far. I agree with you, ma'am.
0: Now you, DJ Envy.
14: I was on your side.
4: Now get on his ass.
0: You do be giving energy. What Charlotte say? You act like you can't never pick fat. Even with the politicians, when they come on, you know, Charlotte be on their ass. He be talking about real struggle. What we going through out here? He be on their ass, even though he feels like Mr. Krabby.
14: I'll make sure I speak up more. And Jess will make sure she's funny more. And Charlamagne will make sure he don't make jokes on Lauren.
10: I got you.
0: Right. Be quiet. No, everybody.
4: Everybody shut up on the goddamn breakfast club. I love listening to y'all, but not when y'all talking. All right, everybody needs to shut up.
10: God damn.
4: Thank you for calling, ma'am. We appreciate you. That's the People's Donkey. We do that every Friday, 1-800-585-1051. You can call up and give anybody you want the credit they deserve for being stupid, including us.
14: That's right.
4: Clearly.
10: Yeah.
4: All right.
14: Charlamagne, thank you for that donkey today.
4: Yes, indeed.
14: All right, when we come back, we got the positive note and more. It's the Breakfast Club. Good morning.

0: Everybody is DJ Envy, Jess Hilarious, Charlamagne Tha Guy. We are the Breakfast Club. Salute to Lil Duval.
1: Happy born day, Lil Shorty. Duval. Lil Duval, 49 today.
0: Yeah, salute to Lil Duval. Also, salute to Monica McNutt for joining us this morning.
2: That's my girl, my DMV girly.
0: ESPN, MSG Network. She'll be, I guess she'll be broadcasting this Saturday for the Spurs-Knicks game. Knicks are going to close it out in five, so.
1: Nah, Knicks in six.
0: Knicks in five.
2: Stay safe out there in San Antonio, Monica.
0: That's right. And also, salute to Rich and Dennis, of course, from Essence Magazine and the Essence Music Festival. I will be bringing the car show to the Essence Music Festival.
2: Nope.
0: My wife yelled at me yesterday because I was like, no, that's like it's a smaller car show. She was like, why you said it's smaller? You make it seem you made it seem like it was smaller than what you usually do. It's still going to be a big car show. You know, you better stay.
2: That's right.
3: I know that's
0: Jess,
3: right, wife.
0: Jess
3: right
0: was
3: here.
0: Dropping bombs. Jess was like, that's still going to be big. And this, that, and the other. So I was like, oh, okay. But yeah, so it's going to be an amazing car show. It's going to be dope. And you know, Destiny Spurlock is actually bringing her NASCAR to Essence Music Festival.
1: The Juneteenth one?
0: Yes. She's bringing it to Music Festival, Essence Music Festival. She'll be there signing autographs, and she's going to be bringing it to the car show in Virginia. You know she's from Richmond,
2: that
0: so she's going to be bringing it to Richmond
1: dope.
0: Yesterday, and she said that she races Friday and is going to fly in just to make sure she's there.
2: Wow.
0: So
2: that's what's up.
0: If you haven't got your tickets to the Virginia one, get your tickets. Kids 5 and under are free. We're going to have an amazing time, and if you're going to be in New Orleans for the Essence Music Festival, make sure you pull up in the convention center. It's free. We'll have a whole ton of cars. There's going to be a lot of fun, so I can't wait to see you guys at both those events.
1: Can we play, since it's Lil Duval's 49th born day, and it's crazy because I looked at it, I'm like, damn, Duval 49, but I'm like, yo, I'll be 48 in a couple of weeks, so mm-hmm. I might say anything. But please, let's play. Y'all mean?
2: Baby, you be in here acting like
3: it. It do look good on you,
2: but baby, listen, let me tell you.
3: It's wisdom and shit.
2: It's a lot of wisdom you implode on us.
1: I want to be 101. First of all,
2: yelling,
1: I don't like how you
2: still
1: said that. I have not imploded nothing
3: implode
1: on either one of y'all. That sounds okay. But Lil Duval is 49. Let's play Living My Best.

It's DJ Envy, Jess Hilarious, Charlamagne Tha God. We are the Breakfast Club. I know everybody's excited for the weekend. Jess is out in Detroit, but I got some plans too. I can't wait because legendary filmmaker Steven Spielberg's highly anticipated new movie, Disclosure Day, is out today. Now, critics say it's Spielberg's best film in 20 years. How dope is that? And I mean, that's big because, I mean, we got E.T., Jaws, Minority Report, World of Worlds, so many. So if you get a chance, make sure you get out there and check it out. Now, some truths are impossible to ignore, but this discovery changes everything. Disclosure Day takes audiences on an extraordinary journey to disclose earth-shattering information to the world. Disclosure Day, rated PG-13, now playing only in theaters today. Get your tickets now.

0: Envy, Jess Hilarious, Charlamagne Tha God. We are the Breakfast Club. Now, Jess, you're going to be out in Detroit today?
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0: All right. Now, Charlamagne, I don't ask you for many favors, but I need one.
2: Nope.
0: I need you to
2: respect my boundaries.
0: Reach out to Kai Cenat for me, if you can. Our very own OVO Eli is a streamer.
1: Please,
0: he's trying to get an audition.
1: Let's get him in there.
0: But there's been a long ass line there today because he's here working.
1: Thousands.
0: He can make it to that line. So we might need you to kind of just give him a little bump.
1: Please,
0: so he can get up in there and meet Kai, and you know, he has to pitch himself.
2: I don't know how I feel about that, and I'm gonna tell you why.
0: Oh boy. Damn.
2: Salute to Kai, that's my guy, you know what I mean? But I feel like I love OVO Eli, and I want OVO Eli to flourish, but I feel like he needs to go through that. I want OVO Eli to flourish and thrive, but I feel like he needs to go through that grind.
0: No, he won't.
2: I don't want him to get anything, you know, other than because he earned it.
1: He
2: you know what I mean? I don't feel like that's fair to the other screamers. Like, Eli, come here, show your face.
1: Put your damn line right now.
2: This to me right here is helping Eli right here by putting him on this microphone in front of the camera so people know his face.
1: Yeah,
2: you know what I mean?
0: Because he has to work, he might not make
1: it. He's
2: leaving right now.
0: Yeah, but the line is already 2,000 people.
2: So you got to get in line with the 2,000 people.
0: But he might not make it to the front. By the time he gets to the front, it might be over.
2: No, I don't think Kai will do that. I think Kai is going to pretty much
0: see everybody. You
2: see
0: every last
2: How long do you think they're supposed to be there, Eli?
3: Well, it starts at 1. I know the line's pretty long. New York always, you know.
2: Oh, so it don't even start till 1.
0: Yeah, but they've been lining up since yesterday.
3: I probably won't be able to be seen, but...
2: say that. I don't know what's going to happen.
3: I believe in divine timing and divine alignment. I believe in God, so I have the faith.
2: What happened to God's plan?
1: Drake ain't got nothing to do with this.
2: In Eli's life, Drake is like Jesus. He always got something to do with something.
1: Okay.
2: I think that you should just go out there and see what happens.
3: I will.
0: Good luck, man.
2: Yeah,
0: go out there and knock him out.
2: I believe in you, Eli. Screamer University. He's trying to get in Screamer University.
0: I have a positive note.
2: The positive note is simple. A truly strong person does not need the approval of others any more than a lion needs the approval of sheep. Have a great day.
0: Breakfast Club, bitches!
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let's get the party started. 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That's when I knew that your heart was scarring. 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This ain't Gucci, this is Prada, darling. 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

0: To be honest, love, love too. 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
0: On the couch with my favorite Santa. 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
1: From the Plumrite Time Saving Traffic Center, accident reported at 24th and Cumming. Stop and go on I-80 eastbound between Q and 72nd with significant delays. More stalled traffic on the JFK southbound between Chandler and Highway 370. Dodge is slowing down between 108th and 129th. More slowdown on I-80 westbound between 42nd and 60th. We're almost done with the afternoon. I'm John Stanton.

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Happy Friday. Happy start of the weekend, man. We're declaring it the start of the weekend. Shout out to everybody in town for the baseball festivities. Let's get the show started, though, man. For 106.9.

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1: From the Plumright Time Saving Traffic Center. Accident reported on 84th north of Harrison. We got another accident on 99th and Q. Stop and go on the JFK southbound between Highway 370 and Childs. That's with a C. I-80 eastbound is slowing down between Q and 84. Expect major delays if you're trying to get to the CWS today. We were down there and it was crowded. I'm John Stanton.

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for the 5 a.m. and also your number one place to get hooked up. It's Pretty Chris here on Farm 106.9. That's what I'm doing right now, man. I'm going to get you hooked up with $50 worth of vouchers to Story's Coffee Company. 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

0: 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Right now, I'm going to get you hooked up with $50 worth of vouchers to Stories Coffee Company. And I can see our winner right now. 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
1: Nisha.
0: Well, Nisha, congratulations. You are the winner.
1: What? Period.
0: On period for sure. Have you ever been out to Stories?
1: No, I haven't been out there yet.
0: Well, I hope you like coffee.
1: I do.
0: Well, that's good because they got a lot of coffee out there.
1: Okay, man, period. Okay.
0: And if you missed out today, make sure you go grab the half off deal right now, man. 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
1: From the Blumright Time Saving Traffic Center. Accident blocking the right lane on I-680 northbound at Pacific. Stop and go from I-80 east. US 75 northbound. Disabled vehicle between L and Q. Stalling traffic on the JFK southbound between Chandler and Highway 370. Slower traffic on I-80 eastbound between Q and 60th and I-80 westbound between 42nd and 60th. I'm John Stanton.

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1: Jay White, turn me up. Miami. It's all my scammers and my kid money.

Yo, so this week has been Mammoth Kickoff Week, man. We teamed up with Funplex to celebrate the new roller coaster Mammoth opening today, Nebraska's largest roller coaster. And I'm going to get you hooked up with tickets. I got how you can win those tickets coming up at 5 o'clock. Pretty Chris here on Fire Home at 6-9.

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1: Broke business. 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Petty

Yo, it's Pretty Chris here on Fire Home with a 6ix9ine, and we are going to get you hooked up with tickets to Funplex. Go check out the new Mammoth roller coaster, Nebraska's largest roller coaster. And we're going to play Name That Tone. I just need you to tell me the name of this song right here. 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I'll give you a couple more seconds. All right, hit me up, 402-561-1069. If you can name that song, I can get you hooked up with these Funplex tickets.

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1: From the Plumright Time Saving Traffic Center. Accident blocking the right lane on I-680 northbound at Pacific with stop and go from I-80 eastbound. Stalling traffic on I-80 eastbound between Q and 72nd. More stop and go on the JFK southbound between Highway 370 and Childs. I-80 westbound is slowing down between 42nd and 72nd. Heavy traffic jams on Dodge from 90th to University Drive. I'm John Stanton.

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0: 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We're getting you hooked up with Funplex tickets. So you can go check out the brand new Mammoth Roller Coaster, Nebraska's largest roller coaster, open right now. I just needed someone to name this song right here. And that's all I'm going to play because I know this is too easy. 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
1: Hey, that was Laffy Taffy.
0: Man, I knew. You're the first caller. I knew I made it too easy.
1: Yeah.
0: Man, I need to make it harder on Monday.

scammers got got when they tried to scam this lady up in Michigan. They tried to get this elderly woman to buy $700,000 in gold to send to them. Only for the employee of that gold store to pick up on it and send them just a bunch of chocolate coins. I think they still got off too easy, man, because you ever had a chocolate coin? 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It's probably one of the things.

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1: From the Plum Right Time Saving Traffic Center. Still an accident blocking the right lane on I-680 northbound at Pacific. Stop and go from I-80 east. Stalling traffic on I-80 eastbound goes between Q and 72nd with more standstill on 84th to I-680. I-480 westbound. Heavy traffic jam from Dodge to Capitol Avenue. Incredibly slow traffic between Dodge and coming along North 13th Street. Incredibly slow around CWS. I'm John Stanton.

Yo, it's Omaha's number one for hip hop and hits. Pretty Chris here on Fire 106.9. And Omaha Freedom Fest is back tomorrow, man, June 13th. Free daytime festivities down in Miller Park from 12 to 5. You got the concert with Carrie Hilson, Nevaeh, Life Jennings, Jean Leahy Moss. 7 p.m. The doors open for that. There's going to be fireworks afterwards at 10:30. 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
1: Let's get it. Let's get it. Let's get it. Let's get it. Get it.
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3: From the Plumrite Time Saving Traffic Center. Accident block in the right lane on I-680 eastbound at US 75. Stop and go from 72nd. Another accident block in the right lane on I-680 northbound at Pacific with stop and go from I-80 east. Stalling traffic on I-80 eastbound between Q and 72nd. More stop and go on the JFK southbound between Highway 370 and Chandler. I'm John Stanton.

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Spritzer on Fire 96.9 is Sunday, Omaha Baseball Village. Come out, say what's up. We're going to be down there with Sunbelt Bakery from 11 to 1, handing out free Sunbelt Bakery granola bars. There's a cutout you can take a picture with. Tag us, and you can be getting hooked up with $150. Don't forget to sign up for the Grand Slam giveaway as well. 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

Yo, so Miles number one for Hit 5 of Hits. Pretty Chris here on Pearl 106.9. And there are some groups of scientists that are seriously proposing using giant fire tornadoes to clean up oil spills faster. And sure, maybe from a science perspective that might work better, but could you imagine how terrifying a rogue fire tornado would be?

Well, that's going to do it for me tonight, man. Time for me to get enough out of here. Go get my weekend started. My name is Pretty Chris, and this is Power 106.9. I will catch up with you again next week. Same time, same place. But until then, peace. A million.